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1: weather. Scattered showers and thunderstorms this evening and overnight. Strong to isolated severe are possible. Gusty winds and heavy downpours are the main concerns. Very warm with highs into the upper 80s. Partly cloudy skies overnight. Lows into the upper 60s to near 70 degrees along with humid conditions. Strong to severe storms on Saturday with a stray shower or thunderstorm possible on Sunday. Highs in the low 90s. I'm Storm Track 5 meteorologist Teresa Carter.

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3: Scattered showers and thunderstorms this evening and overnight. Strong to isolated severe are possible. Gusty winds and heavy downpours are the main concerns. Very warm with highs into the upper 80s, partly cloudy skies overnight, lows into the upper 60s to near 70 degrees, along with humid conditions. Strong to severe storms on Saturday with a stray shower or thunderstorm possible on Sunday. Highs in the low 90s. I'm Storm Track 5 meteorologist Teresa Carter.

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2: Hi, I'm Gary LaVox from Rascal Flatts. 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
3: Scattered showers and thunderstorms this evening and overnight. Strong to isolated severe are possible. Gusty winds and heavy downpours are the main concerns. Very warm with highs into the upper 80s. Partly cloudy skies overnight. Lows into the upper 60s to near 70 degrees along with humid conditions. Strong to severe storms on Saturday with a stray shower or thunderstorm possible on Sunday. Highs in the low 90s. I'm Storm Track 5 meteorologist Teresa Carter.

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Caps rolling over, laid back in a thrift store beach chair, dropping limes in a Corona. But she looks back, yeah, she throws me a kiss like, honey, I sure want you. And it's 103 between her and me, and only 92 in Daytona. 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
1: They're wrecking. Trouble off turn number three. Joey Logano gets nailed. Here comes Bubba Wallace, Brad Keselowski, Connor Zillage.
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0: And remember, no one fights hunger alone.
1: Scattered showers and thunderstorms this evening and overnight. Strong to isolated severe are possible. Gusty winds and heavy downpours are the main concerns. Very warm with highs into the upper 80s. Partly cloudy skies overnight. Lows into the upper 60s to near 70 degrees along with humid conditions. Strong to severe storms on Saturday with a stray shower or thunderstorm possible on Sunday. Highs in the low 90s. I'm Storm Track 5 meteorologist Teresa Carter.

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10: WMEV weather. Still a lingering shower, thunder shower in spots overnight. Some patchy fog. Going to be a warm, muggy night. Lows near 70. On Saturday and Sunday, really, partly sunny, hot and humid. Highs both days, upper 80s to low 90s. With the humidity, though, the heat index reaching around 95 to 100. Could be a chance of a scattered shower storm at times with downpours, gusty winds also possible with any stronger storm. The better chance will be Saturday, a little less chance on Sunday. From the WCYB Storm Track 5 Weather Center, I'm Chief Meteorologist Dave Dirks.

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4: Still a lingering shower, thunder shower in spots overnight. Some patchy fog. Going to be a warm, muggy night. Lows near 70. On Saturday and Sunday, really, partly sunny, hot and humid. Highs both days, upper 80s to low 90s. With the humidity, though, the heat index reaching around 95 to 100. Could be a chance of a scattered shower storm at times, with downpours, gusty winds also possible with any stronger storm. The better chance will be Saturday, a little less chance on Sunday. From the WCYB Storm Track 5 Weather Center, I'm Chief Meteorologist Dave Dirks.

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5: Still lingering shower, thunder shower in spots overnight. Some patchy fog. Going to be a warm, muggy night. Lows near 70. On Saturday and Sunday, really, partly sunny, hot and humid. Highs both days, upper 80s to low 90s. With the humidity, though, the heat index reaching around 95 to 100. Could be a chance of a scattered shower storm at times with downpours, gusty winds also possible with any stronger storm. The better chance will be Saturday, a little less chance on Sunday. From the WCYB Storm Track 5 Weather Center, I'm Chief Meteorologist Dave Dirks.

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6: Still a lingering shower, thunder shower in spots overnight. Some patchy fog. Going to be a warm, muggy night. Lows near 70 on Saturday and Sunday. Really partly sunny, hot and humid. Highs both days, upper 80s to low 90s. With the humidity though, the heat index reaching around 95 to 100. Could be a chance of a scattered shower, storm at times with downpours, gusty winds also possible with any stronger storm. The better chance will be Saturday. A little less chance on Sunday. From the WCYB Storm Track 5 Weather Center, I'm Chief Meteorologist Dave Dirks.

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5: Still a lingering shower, thunder shower in spots overnight. Some patchy fog. Going to be a warm, muggy night. Lows near 70 on Saturday and Sunday. Really partly sunny, hot and humid. Highs both days, upper 80s to low 90s. With the humidity though, the heat index reaching around 95 to 100. Could be a chance of a scattered shower, storm at times with downpours, gusty winds also possible with any stronger storm. The better chance will be Saturday. A little less chance on Sunday. From the WCYB Storm Track 5 Weather Center, I'm Chief Meteorologist Dave Dirks.

red. The stripe was white, it was 18 feet from the bow to the stern light. Second hand from a dealer in Atlanta, I rode up with Daddy when he went there to get her.

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1: They're wrecking. Trouble off turn number three. Joey Logano gets nailed. Here comes Bubba Wallace, Brad Keselowski, Connor Zillage.
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5: Still a lingering shower, thunder shower in spots overnight. Some patchy fog. Going to be a warm, muggy night. Lows near 70. On Saturday and Sunday, really, partly sunny, hot and humid. Highs both days, upper 80s to low 90s. With the humidity, though, the heat index reaching around 95 to 100. Could be a chance of a scattered shower storm at times with downpours, gusty winds also possible with any stronger storm. The better chance will be Saturday, a little less chance on Sunday. From the WCYB Storm Track 5 Weather Center, I'm Chief Meteorologist Dave Dirks.

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6: Hello.
7: Hey, Pumpkin.
6: Hey, Daddy, are you still fishing with Uncle Joe?
7: Yeah, we're still here on the lake.
6: Well, Mommy's mad at you.
7: Mad at me?
6: Yeah, she said you went fishing today and forgot it's her birthday.
7: Oh, no.
6: 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She said Mike Goodman has your apology.
7: Mike Goodman?
6: Mommy says he's run Goodman Jewelers.
7: Oh, I see.
6: But she said it wouldn't cost you a lot.
7: Oh, yeah.
6: And she said it's a lot cheaper than Mrs. Smith's husband.
7: Mrs. Smith's husband?
6: Yeah, Mommy said Mrs. Smith's husband is an attorney.
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5: 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Bobby Bones.
6: Glad everybody's here. We got the biggest songs in country music, so you know they're going to be good. We got a great guest with us in studio. Coming up, Shaboozy will be here. We'll count down the top 30. But before we get to this week's top 30, let's check in with Amy and get last week's top 3.
7: The number 3 song went to Luke Combs, Be By You.
8: I guess what it comes down to is I just want to be by you.
7: The number 2 song last week went to Ella Langley and Morgan Wallen, I Can't Love You Anymore. And last week, the number 1 song in the country went to Morgan Wallen, Don't Leave.
9: If you don't know about this, nowhere you don't know me. Not everybody thinks we got a name, but we do know it.
6: We'll see later if Morgan Wallen can hold on to that number.

That's Russell Dickerson at 30 with Worth Your Wild. Alexandra Kay said she loves hearing a song on the radio because it reminds her of how she felt as a kid, hearing songs on the radio. She's happy to be a role model for another dreamer out there, too. Here she is at number 29. This is Alexandra Kay and Straight for the Heart.

0: Shaboozy Cowgirl. He's our guest in studio. Happy to have you here. All right, tell me, what kind of kid were you in school?
1: I was really, really competitive, but sometimes I wasn't willing to do the work. You know what I mean? In anything I did, like, you know, as far as like when I was like in school, like I was trying to be, I would like to be like the smartest person getting the best grades, but it was like, man, I want to be that. But it's like, I just can't bring myself to like do the work in a way. Or maybe that was more like a attention deficit thing.
0: Yeah, it sounds like ADHD to me more than it does.
1: Like, doesn't that suck when you're just like, yo, I know I want to do this thing. I want to get all A's and I want to get a high GPA, but like, I just can't do it. Like, and most of that stuff, success in school was like, I feel like it was more about like organization, you know? That was like a very like undersold thing. So like, usually the kids that come with the binders and the papers are falling all out, and like those, they're never gonna make it in school. You know what I mean? It's like, yeah, that guy's not gonna make it. I was one of those kids, you know what I mean? Locker open, single papers falling out, doing homework and lunch or something.
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0: Cole Swindell, and the countdown continues with Zach Top, Hudson Westbrook, and more of the biggest songs in country music this weekend.
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1: Dustin Lynch spent some time surfing the other day, recharging, getting ready for a stacked tour schedule that'll run all the way through November. So Dustin Lynch will be out on the road. He's at number 28 this week with Easy to Love here on the Country Top 30.

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1: Let's hop into a request now from Patty listening in Arizona. She wants to hear Cole Swindell, Single Saturday Night. So here you go, Patty.

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0: Zach Top, South of Sanity, at number 27 here on the countdown. Okay, let's play What Year Was It?
1: What year, what year, what year, what year was it? What year, what year, what year, what year, what year was it?
0: All these things happened in the same year. Joe Exotic was all over Netflix. Tiger King was out there. The Summer Olympics in Tokyo were postponed for the reason of the COVID-19 shutdown, because that happened this year as well. So what year was all of that? COVID, Joe Exotic, the Olympics were postponed. What do you got? If your answer is 2020, you are correct. Also from that year, Kane Brown and Chris Young. Here's Famous Friends on the Country Top 30.

Graylin James, Water at a Wedding at number 26 here on the countdown. Hudson Westbrook's been teasing some new music on his socials lately. For now, he's at 25 with this song. It's called Painted You Pretty here on the Country Top 30.

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0: Shaboozy, a bar song. He's our guest in studio. Can you give us the backstory behind that song?
1: I just came to the studio one day and I was like, hey, I got this idea for this song where we should flip a 2000s hip hop song into a country song. And it was just one of those days where the producers were like, sure. And they were just like, yeah, we'll do it. And then we made some random song right before it. And then right before we were about to leave, we just started on another song. And we just started cooking. As soon as he started playing that guitar, dun, dun, dun, dun, dun, dun, dun, dun, I was like, hard. You know what I mean? And I think I just said, my baby want a burger. You know what I mean? She's been telling me, I think I just said that.
0: It wasn't written down anywhere?
1: I don't think I wrote a single lyric for that song at the time.
0: Just kind of sang, freestyled it?
1: Yeah, I got voice memos of it. I have a voice memo. It's rare, but it's like, I have a voice memo where I'm saying, like, oh,

0: Can you pull that out?
1: Let me see if I can find it. But in the video, in the audio, I'm like, oh, this is about to be my first country number one.
0: And you say that?
1: In this, yeah, I'll see if I can find it. But yeah, like, I'm like, you know, because you're just voice memo, so you don't forget.
0: Yeah, yeah, melody sometimes. Yeah.
1: I definitely have it.
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3: 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Let's throw it back with a former number one. About 7 years ago, this was a number one song. From Sam Hunt, here is Kenfolks.
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1: Time for a request from Veronica in New Orleans. She used the hashtag CountryTop30 to ask for Morgan Wallen's Love Somebody.
2: Rumors going all over town. Can't keep my name out the mouth these days. Yeah, they say.

0: Morgan Wallen, Love Somebody, by request. We have Shaboozy in studio. Did you have a book or a movie that really inspired you to become a creator?
1: Yeah, for sure. A specific one, actually. It was actually Harry Potter, which is like, believe it or not, yeah.
0: Which Harry Potter?
1: Probably the first one. Just I was like 7, you know, watched that movie and read that book. And I was just like, man, I think there's something fascinating about like Harry's life to a kid, like probably like us. That's just like, you feel really ordinary, you know, and you're kind of like not looked at as much. I'm not saying that's your reality, but coming from the places we are where there's not extraordinary things going on. And then someone comes to you and you're like, yo, actually, yo, Bobby, you're like extraordinary. You know what I mean? And you kind of attach yourself to a story like that, where like a kid like me, who really doesn't feel like they have much going on or much of like a talent or much of a story, or feels like they want to get out of the world they're in, or watches something like that, and you're like, oh no, like I do feel like extraordinary, you know?
0: Who was it that made you feel extraordinary for the first time?
1: I would say my mom and dad. I think them being like immigrating here, like specifically my dad, I think him coming here from Nigeria and, you know, going to school in Texas and paying his way to, like, he worked his way through school. While he was at school, he was also doing like he was like working at like as a dishwasher. Like he was doing an odd job. And then he also got his master's. So I think when you like think of that like level of drive and someone who can do that, it's like, why can't I do something similar? So I feel like the cultural pressures of like, he had 9 siblings and they lived in like a really, really, really, I mean, like he lived in the village, you know? Probably didn't have like, you know, you probably had to go to a river to like get water in buckets and carry it back home. And there were a lot of boys, and in that culture, like, there's kind of an emphasis on the first son, and he was the fourth. So it's like, you're in the middle, you know what I mean, of boys. You're kind of not, you know. And I think just thinking of where he started to where he got himself, it just was like, that's kind of what I, and I think he was really much, like, instilled that on me.
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3: Hello.
4: Hey, Pumpkin.
3: Hey, Daddy. Are you still fishing with Uncle Joe?
4: Yeah, we're still here on the lake.
3: Well, Mommy's mad at you.
4: Mad at me?
3: Yeah, she said you went fishing today and forgot it's her birthday.
4: Oh, no.
3: It's okay, though. She said Mike Goodman has your apology.
4: Mike Goodman?
3: Mommy says he's run Goodman Jewelers.
4: Oh, I see.
3: But she said it wouldn't cost you a lot.
4: Oh, yeah.
3: And she said it's a lot cheaper than Mrs. Smith's husband.
4: Mrs. Smith's husband?
3: Yeah, Mommy said Mrs. Smith's husband is an attorney.
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1: 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Before we get back to the countdown, let's go over to Amy for her joke of the week.
2: Amy tells a joke. Amy tells a joke. Amy has a joke to tell to you.
3: What does a mixed up hen lay?
1: What does a mixed up hen lay?
3: Scrambled eggs.
1: There you have it. All right, at number 23, here is Morgan Wallen and Been By Now on the Country Top 30.

Morgan Wallen, that's your number 23 song. That has been by now. Jelly Roll is prioritizing his mental health. He says he's going to take a break, do some time to rest up and heal. Jelly Roll at number 22 now with Hands Up on the Country Top 30. Let me tell-

0: Shaboozy, good news. He's our guest in studio this week. So you spent a lot of time in Nigeria growing up. Do you have a house over there?
1: Yeah, man. That's a thing that people do there culturally. My dad just built like this crazy, crazy house.
0: Really?
1: Yeah, crazy. It's like, I'm like, yo, dad, you went to Toyota. You know what I mean? Like, you don't have to live like the president in here. But that's what some people do. Like, you know what I mean? Like, you know, I was like, you're a car salesman. You know what I mean?
0: So like a long flight to get to your...
1: But it's like, he just called me because I just got my house and he just called me and he was just showing me. He was like, yeah, the only thing about here is there's no electricity. I was like, but he's got this huge, like, it's probably like, maybe like 20, maybe probably a little less than that, like 15 acres. And it's like, and he lives next to the governor of the state. But he's like a, you know what I mean? Like, I love him to death, but it's, sometimes I'm just like, yo, dad, it's like, but that's just the culture there, man. The people like to, like, they want to, like, be, you know, everybody just kind of, like, wants to be a little show-offy a little bit. But it's really important for parents to, like, instill, like, a sense of pride, you know what I mean, on the kids, on your kids and yourself. And, you know, I think that's some of the most, like, that's a very under-recognized trait about, like, how much, like, that helps with our kids.
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Zac Brown Band, Chicken Fried, a throwback from 2008. Dan of Dan and Shay turns 39 this weekend. Here they are, number 19, with Say So. I got

0: At number 18, that was Zach John King, Get to Drinkin'. We have Shaboozy in studio with us. All right, you always hustling?
1: I changed a lot, man. I used to be really bad when it comes to that. Like, never giving myself credit, never celebrating any moments, like, really just like everything was fleeting. I was like, what's the next thing? Like, always living in the future of like, oh, I'm gonna be a New York Times bestseller, I'm gonna write a book, you know what I mean? Or I'm gonna do this. And every time I do that, I found myself getting further and further away from the thing that I was asking or looking for. I think it kind of changed when like everything kind of like crashed. You know, like everything kind of just like stopped.
0: What crashed?
1: Just like my whole like kind of like the first iteration of my career. Cause I got signed to Republic when I moved to, this is like crazy. Like, I moved to LA and didn't know anybody in 2016.
0: To be an artist?
1: To be an artist, yeah. At that time, you know, it was to be with somebody that, you know. But it was also to kind of be an artist, and just, if it was for me to be a director, if it was for me to be a musician, just do something. And I kind of got out there, and because of like what we talked about, like that motivation, the things that I kind of experienced, I think I was able to get like an edge on, and just so I had that self-motivation, right? And that self-drive of being like, if this person did it, if Sam Walton did it, if my dad did this, if Pharrell did it, if anybody did it, if, you know, if Waylon Jennings did it, if anybody, like, I should be able to do this too. So I think that motivation, like, I found myself, like, I got a deal in when I got to LA in like 6 months, you know? And I didn't know anybody. Like, I got a record deal to the label I said I was gonna sign to before I even left.
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0: 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I'm Bobby Bones. 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
1: Back at it as we get closer to the top half here on the Country Top 30. At number 17, it's Lainey Wilson and John Mayer. 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

0: Jelly Roll and Shaboozy with Amen. Shaboozy is our guest in studio. You have 8 Grammy nominations under your belt. What does that feel like?
1: You know, like, I went to the Grammys with the Bar Song year, and I think we had like 6-7 nominations. I didn't win any of them. But then next year came and won a Grammy with Amen. Like, that is, to me, that's way more rewarding than to look up, wake up, and be like, man, I got a room full of Bar Song plaques. It's like, I got to tell people, I'm like, there's other plaques that just haven't come in yet. You know what I mean? Like, trust me, it's not like it's not like the Bar Song, the tipsy room. Swear to God, like, I wonder if they come in there and be like, this only has one song with plaques. You know what I mean? But so now I'm like, I have this Grammy and it doesn't say Bar Song on it. It's like, it almost is like a better experience than if I just won. If I just, like, had another Bar Song thing in the Bar Song room.
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5: It is Kay Michelle. And if you're a fan of Real Housewives of Atlanta, you may already know Kay Michelle. You might have seen her perform this song a few weeks ago on Live with Kelly and Mark. Here she is, our Spotlight Artist of the Week, Kay Michelle, with her song Jesus and Whiskey, here on the Country Top 30.

Kay Michelle, Jesus and Whiskey, our country top 30 spotlight artist of the week. All right, halfway point. We're at number 15. It comes to us from Hardy, Eric Church, Morgan Wallen, and Tim McGraw. Here's MacArthur on the country top 30. My name

0: Ella Langley, Be Her, at number 14 here on the countdown. Okay, we have Shaboozy in studio. Hey, tell us about your journey to where you are now, particularly as it relates to Lil Nas X's Old Town Road.
1: When I went to Republic for my first meeting, I already had the album Wrangler done, but I was coming in with, like, you know, I was 13 MWZ Wrangler, you know what I mean? Jeans, like, Wrangler, the straight Canadian tuxedo, Luke Casey's on, or, you know what I mean? Like, in flannel in 2015, like, I mean, before the song, you know what I mean? You know the song, before that song. And, you know, that's kind of what they were interested in. They were like, oh, this dude's, like, a, like, black dude, like, country with, like, hip-hop, like, flair in it, and it says it doesn't sound like contrived, and it doesn't sound like kind of corny, you know what I mean? And I think they were like really excited about the prospect of like what that could do in the world. That then imposter syndrome kind of kicked in, and then before you know it, like, you know, Old Town Road came out. Like, I'm literally like sitting here in my room like, did someone kind of hit this? And I was just like, I was at Republic and they were already kind of like, you know, I think it was like things were happening at the same time, and yeah, and it just like kind of just watched it blow up, and it was just like, dang, like, you know, I had a whole album called Wrangler, you know.
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3: Also a throwback from Morgan Wallen. 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
5: The inventor of the ATM wanted people to type in six numbers. It's four. But he said, type in six, but his wife couldn't remember six numbers. She can remember four. So she said, you got to just do four. I can't do six, so it's four.
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6: Thomas Jefferson is credited with popularizing macaroni and cheese in the U.S. After he encountered the dish in France, he brought back a pasta machine and recipes, and he served it at his estate, making it a favorite among his guests.
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Josh Ross, Hate How You Look, at number 13 here on the countdown. Now a throwback from Morgan Wallen from 2023. Here is Thinking About Me on the Country Top 30.

0: Luke Bryan at number 12. That is Country and She Knows It.
1: Let's jump into a request now. This is coming in from Ashley, listening on the Bull in Atlanta. She wants to hear Jason Aldean, She's Country. Here you go, Ashley.

0: George Burge and Luke Bryan at number 11. That is Ride, Ride, Ride. Shaboozy is here in studio with us. When you first got on your label and they were ready to release your Wrangler album, how'd that feel?
1: I don't know if the world's ready for, like, I don't know if I'm ready. I don't know if the world's ready for this. I don't know if, like, the market is ready for, like, this.
0: This what?
1: Yes. I mean, like, country hip-hop.
0: No, I'm asking you.
1: You know,
0: okay,
1: huh?
0: Okay.
1: I mean,
0: okay.
1: Like, and I don't even want to call it country hip-hop because I never looked at it like that. I don't even like that term, country hip-hop. I'm not, like, into that. But, like, whatever this is, you know what I mean? Whatever my artist is or that project was. And the reason I don't, because it's saying country hip-hop is almost like saying it's not country. You know what I mean?
0: Yeah, I would agree. I wouldn't call it country hip-hop.
1: Yeah, I wouldn't even want to call it that. I feel like it cheapens, like, what it is by us. You know?
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0: Shaboozy and I talk about whether he can go incognito in public.
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1: We are back at it here on the countdown, almost to the top 10. But first, a request from Sherry in Gallup, New Mexico, who wants to hear Jelly Roll, I Am Not Okay.

0: Kenny Chesney at number 9. That is Carry On. Okay, Shaboozy has been in studio with us all day. How tall are you?
1: 6'3", 6'3½.
2: Can you go out and just like walk down the street? Because I saw I saw Wembanyama. Wembanyama was drawing.
1: Yeah.
2: And he's 7'5", but his is for a different reason, right? Like he's you can't do anything without people. Mm-hmm. But you have a large presence.
1: Yeah.
2: You know, you're a tall guy.
1: Yeah.
2: You got Shaboozy hair.
1: Yeah.
2: Shaboozy hat. You got to be Shaboozy. That's what people got to think.
1: No, it's not. That's what I was gonna say. Even also, it's like that's like that part of it, and it's weird because the imposter syndrome is still. If anything, it's really still real in that regard. The whole like, yo, bro, like you can't, you're somebody. You can't just, because I still sometimes don't feel like anybody in that regard. You know, I think when I touch stage, it turns into like when I talk to when I'm making music and

0: in 10th grade, but like outside of that, when I walk off that stage, there's no sense of I don't even like using that word, like being famous. Like I was no world. Like
1: They called you boozy before you got here. I went to say hi to your people up there. I just wanted to say, I wanted to say hi. Yeah. And they were like, boozy beer in a little bit. And I was like, boozy. All right.
0: But yeah, you know, it's weird. I don't feel like the famous thing. Like it's just a weird, cause I'm just like, yo, we're all just human beings, man. We're all.
1: Like you said, when you were 4 years old, we're just human bodies communicating with each other.
0: We're just communicating.
1: Just feeling the air and eating oxygen.
0: But the last thing I'll say, you know, man, just you know, have grace on artists, man. You know what I mean? Like they do it. Does, like this is a really demanding thing. I didn't really think. To me, it was like when you're a kid, you're like, I'm gonna make music and perform it in thousands of people. I'm like, you think it's gonna be like that easy? But
1: last thing I'll say, no more data centers.
0: No more data centers. All right. Is that political?
1: It don't matter. It don't matter, man. Good to see.
0: Just fresh water for everybody.
1: Yes.
0: You know what I mean?
1: Good to
0: keep
1: see.
0: Keep our
1: you.
0: Communities clean. All right, thank you, brother.
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4: 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Stella Lefty announced her debut album, Long Way Home, will be out on Friday. Here's Boston at number 8 on the Country Top 30. 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
1: Let's get in another request now. This one is from Matt, listening in Green Bay, Wisconsin. He wants to hear Hardy Truck Bed. So here you go, Matt. I will-

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10: When Ella Langley was younger, she really connected with one of her teachers and would meet with them every Friday morning before school to play guitar together. Now she's got 5 number ones and 3 CMAs. Not bad. Here's Ella with the Almost Made It song of the week called Loving Life Again.

Ella Langley, Loving Life Again. You're almost made it here on the country top 30. Okay, we're at number 6 now. It's from Taylor Swift. Here's I Knew It, I Knew You on the country top 30.

0: I knew it.
1: Taylor Swift, I knew it, I knew you at number 6. Now let's play What Year Was It?
2: What year was it?
1: All right, here we go. All these things happened in the same year. What year was it? Shrek 2 and Mean Girls hit theaters. Mark Zuckerberg launched Facebook. George W. Bush defeated Senator John Kerry to become the 43rd president. What year was it? Shrek 2, Mean Girls, Zuckerberg invents Facebook, and George W. Bush wins the presidency. What do you got? The year is 2004. Also from that year of 2004, here's Sugarland and Baby Girl.

0: Jason Aldean, a former number one, Don't Tell on Me at number 5 here on the Country Top 30.
1: We got a request now coming in from Bill in Minnesota. He used the hashtag Country Top 30 to ask for Parmalee, Take My Name. 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
10: Welcome back to the countdown. Just got a request for some Post Malone and Blake Shelton. James is listening in Nebraska, so here is Pour Me a Drink by request on the Country Top 30.

Post Malone and Blake Shelton with Pour Me a Drink here on the Country Top 30. This guy recently made history by becoming the first solo country artist to headline London's Wembley Stadium. Pretty cool. Luke Combs at number 3 with Be By You on the Country Top 30.

Gabby Barrett, I Hope, by request. Glad you guys are here. We are now at the number two song. Morgan Wallen has fallen back to number two after weeks at number one. New number one coming, but right now at two, here's Morgan Wallen and Don't We on the Country Top 30.

0: with Don't We. Now it's time for Tell Me Something Good.
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3: Tell me something good.
0: Navy vet, 28 years old, living in Pensacola, is recovering after waking up days before his planned funeral.
4: Oh my gosh.
0: What? This isn't even in like Kazakhstan.
5: It's here?
0: It's in Pensacola.
5: Oh my gosh.
4: But like they were planning on unplugging him?
0: So Ethan Purcell had been declared brain dead after doctors found a severe heart infection. His family gathered at the hospital for an honor walk before organ donation was expected to take place. But after life support was removed, his family noticed him responding to commands. His dad says a nurse asked him to stick out his tongue, and he did very slightly. And two nurses then came in, and they were like, that shouldn't happen. The tongue thing shouldn't happen. Like, sometimes your muscles.
4: Yes.
5: Yeah, they twitch or whatever.
0: So then a doctor came in. He did it again. And that, well, we can't. It's like, plug him back up. And now he's smiling, laughing, using sign language to follow commands as he's now going into a rehab facility specializing in traumatic brain injuries.
5: That's amazing.
0: His recovery is expected to be a long process, but they're encouraged by the progress he's already made. WEAR-TV.
4: He was on his honor walk.
0: That is why. Wow. You know, when I hear stuff like this from a small town in India, I'm like, yeah, okay. Maybe the healthcare is not the best there, but this is down the road.
5: Yeah. And that's what I was saying. When my dad was dying, they were like, oh, he can't hear you. And I was like, are you sure? And they're like, yeah, we're sure he can't hear you. But you never know.
4: I know.
0: That, like, it gives me chills.
4: It kind of makes me wish I would have asked my dad to stick out his tongue.
5: Right.
0: Okay, well, guys, don't question that if your parents really died now. Both of you are like, I wonder.
4: Well, because if you ever had to unplug somebody.
5: Yeah, dude.
4: I hadn't until my dad. I hadn't, so I wouldn't know. It's like, you don't know till you know, and then now I'm like, oh, shoot.
5: And that's a tough decision.
0: Don't do this to yourself, okay? Ugh. Don't do this to yourself.
5: We should have asked.
0: No, don't do this to yourself.
4: Okay, now we know.
0: Okay, that's what it's all about.
1: That was Tell Me Something Good.
0: Okay, our new number one song is next.
1: Country.
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5: Well, after weeks of sitting in the top three, for 3 weeks, the song has finally hit number one. Here is Ella Langley and Morgan Wallen. Your number one spot this week is I Can't Love You Anymore.

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I Can't Love You Anymore, Ella Langley featuring Morgan Wallen right here on 93.9 WMEV. Well, hey, hi, how are you? This is me, Sam Reese. I'm going to be hanging out with you for the next few hours right here. And we're just going to have a good old time. Just in the next little bit, we got some Stella Lefty, some Chris Young, some Steven Wilson Jr. And up next, we got some Dierks Bentley. So you're not going to want to miss it. Keep it right here on 93.9 WMEV.

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3: All right, my friends, it's the weekend. We can expect a mix of clouds and sunshine for your Saturday. Hot and humid conditions, some scatter showers and storms again developing. High temperatures will be in the upper 80s and low 90s. Highest heat index readings near 100 degrees. West winds 5 to 10 miles per hour. A chance for a few scatter showers and storms during the evening. Otherwise, humid with some patchy late night fog. Overnight lows dropping to the upper 60s and low 70s. And partly sunny and hot for Sunday with a high around 90. From SportTrack 5 Weather Center, I'm meteorologist Kit Alexander.

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0: Rocky Mountain Low, Corey Kent, right here on 93.9 WMEV. This is your pal, Sam Reese, the radio auctioneer. Well, let's take a look at what today's national day is. It is Saturday, August the 15th, 2026. It's National Relaxation Day. It's a day to sit back and relax. Maybe take a hammock out and sit in the hot weather. It's also National Lemon Meringue Pie Day. It's a good day for a slice of lemon meringue pie. It's also National Homesteaders Day. So if you're trying to homestead and, you know, grow plants and keep bees and work a farm, today's a day to celebrate you. It's also National Leather Crafters Day. So if you may do leather work and make leather work, congratulations. Today's a day to celebrate you. Those are some good things. Good things today. More great country music coming your way just in the next little bit. I got some Cody Johnson and some Billy Currington. So keep it right here on 93.9 WMEV.
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0: Pretty good at drinking beer right here. That was Billy Currington. This is your pal, Sam Reese. Well, Oreo is handing the cookie vault over to the fans with three brand new limited edition flavors. And this may be its most entertaining taste test yet. Oreo has put out several new flavors. One of those are chicken and waffles. The other one is Oreo banana pudding. And the third one is Oreo deep fried cookies. Says all are arriving at the same time, but only one will earn a return appearance. There's a lot of mixed reviews on the people that's already tried them, but they're letting the fans decide which one gets to stay. I don't know. I think the deep fried ones would probably taste pretty good, and I think the banana pudding ones would taste pretty good, but I don't know about them chicken and waffle Oreos. I don't know how I feel about that. I mean, we talked about the Oreos a while back about KFC over in Japan, so chicken and Oreos just doesn't sound like a mix to me. But there's more great country music coming your way, and that should cheer you up anyway. A big, big marathon. First up, we got some Alabama, so keep it right here on 93.9 WMEV.
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0: Looking for love, Johnny Lee, right here on 93.9 WMEV. Well, this is your pal, Sam Reese. Well, commuters in Portland, Oregon are used to seeing some pretty strange things on their morning drive. But yesterday brought a whole new level of bad traffic. Two adventurous loose goats wandered away from a nearby property and marched right into the local TriMet Transit Station. Witnesses say that the furry duo bypassed the ticket kiosk entirely and hopped right onto the waiting city bus to check out the seating. The homeowner quickly realized that the animals were missing and tracked them down to the station before they could take a full tour of the city. Transit officials confirmed the goats were safely escorted off the bus and returned home without any further incident. Just another perfectly normal morning commute in the Pacific Northwest. Now you know. We're great country music coming your way, but we're going to take a look at your weather next, right here on 93.9 WMEV.
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7: All right, my friends, it's the weekend. We can expect a mix of clouds and sunshine for your Saturday. Hot and humid conditions, some scatter showers and storms again developing. High temperatures will be in the upper 80s and low 90s. Highest heat index readings near 100 degrees. West winds 5 to 10 miles per hour. A chance for a few scatter showers and storms during the evening. Otherwise, humid with some patchy late night fog. Overnight lows dropping to the upper 60s and low 70s. And partly sunny and hot for Sunday with a high around 90. From Sportrack 5 Weather Center, I'm meteorologist Kit Alexander.

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0: Boots on, John Party right here on 93.9 WMEV. This is your pal, Sam Reese. Well, I just want to say thank you. Wherever you are, whatever you're doing today, thanks for spending your Saturday with me. Thanks for hanging out. There's another long, extra long set of country music coming your way. And you're not going to want to miss it. There's some great stuff in there. So I promise you, it's coming up next. Stay tuned.
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0: 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More great country music coming your way, but we're going to take a look at your weather first. I hope you're having a blast. I sure am. I tell you what, just in this next little bit, we've got some George Strait, some Tucker Wetmore. We got some Zach Top. So much great music, and I'm glad you're spending your time here with me. So let's just get down to it right here on 93.9 WMAV.
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5: WMEV weather. We can expect a mix of clouds and sunshine for your Saturday afternoon. It remains hot and humid with some scattered showers and storms developing. High temperatures will be in the upper 80s and low 90s, but feeling like close to 100 degrees with the humidity. West winds about 10 miles per hour. A few scattered showers and storms during the evening, otherwise becoming partly cloudy and humid with patchy late night fog. Overnight lows in the upper 60s and low 70s. Partly sunny on Sunday, hot and humid with a high temperature around 90. From Storm Track 5 Weather Center, I'm meteorologist Kit Alexander.

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Lesson number one for handling large sums of physical money. Hi, this is your pal Sam Reese right here on 93.9 WMEV. Well, never bury your savings in the backyard to keep it safe. One unfortunate farmer found that his decision was not the right way, and he found out the hard way. After

0: panicking, hiding $5,000 in cash on his land, and completely forgetting the exact spot, only for the local monsoon season to unearth it. By the time it was found, termites had chewed every single bill down to microscopic dust. On the bright side, though, those insects lived out their absolute best financial lives, and next time, try a traditional bank account instead. You might even make some really good dividends. Who knows? More great country music coming your way.
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0: hope you're having as much fun as I am. This has been a blast so far, and I tell you what, there's more great stuff coming our way. Just in the next few, we got another huge marathon coming your way. 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

0: 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Well, tech developers recently introduced the Lollipop Star. It's a brand new novelty sweet that lets you literally taste your tunes. For around $10, you get a sugary fix paired with a tiny hidden microchip that transmits music straight to your inner ear via bone conduction as you chew on it. It is a delightfully bizarre concept that turns your jaw into a speaker. Finally, you can enjoy a crispy bass line right inside your own head, though your dentist might have some serious notes about the rhythm. Now you know, more great country music coming your way. 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
2: Yeah, that's the number I called.
4: We can expect a mix of clouds and sunshine for your Saturday afternoon. It remains hot and humid with some scattered showers and storms developing. High temperatures will be in the upper 80s and low 90s, but feeling like close to 100 degrees with the humidity. West winds about 10 miles per hour. A few scattered showers and storms during the evening, otherwise becoming partly cloudy and humid with patchy late night fog. Overnight lows in the upper 60s and low 70s. Partly sunny on Sunday, hot and humid with a high temperature around 90. From Storm Track 5 Weather Center, I'm meteorologist Kit Alexander.
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0: talk about raising the bar for desserts. Hi, this is your pal Sam Reese right here on 93.9 WMEV. Well, celebrated pastry chef Mark Serraz recently unveiled a masterpiece that completely redefines confectionery scale. A staggering 500 kilogram wedding cake built with tens of thousands of handmade sugar paste petals. The creation took an intense 4 months of continuous labor to construct, meaning the cake itself is practically older than several modern pop culture relationships. Let's just hope the venue reinforced the flooring ahead of time. That is a whole lot of fondant. This is your pal Sam Reese. More great country music coming your way.
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1: He's a ranch hand in a pinch, man. Hotter than the red on the cattle brand. Cause she's a gold digger with a quick trigger. A cast iron skillet swinging lid flipper. Now he's a double wide on the county line. Sipping on a six pack of Lone Star Light. She did him dirty, took him to the cleaners. 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He says,

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1: Well, that just about does it for me. This is your pal Sam Reese right here on 93.9 WMEV. Well, it's about time for me to go home. And I tell you what, I've had a lot of fun, and I'm glad that you chose to spend some of your Saturday here with me. And I'm glad that we just got to have a lot of fun together. And I hope you did too. And I will tell you, there's more great country music coming your way. So you're not going to want to leave. Even though I'm leaving, you're going to want to still stay tuned in. So I promise you, you're not going to want to miss it. Until next time, this is your pal Sam Reese, the Radio Auctioneer, signing off. I'll see you later. Bye!
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8: We can expect a mix of clouds and sunshine for your Saturday afternoon. It remains hot and humid with some scattered showers and storms developing. High temperatures will be in the upper 80s and low 90s, but feeling like close to 100 degrees with the humidity. West winds about 10 miles per hour. A few scattered showers and storms during the evening, otherwise becoming partly cloudy and humid with patchy late night fog. Overnight lows in the upper 60s and low 70s. Partly sunny on Sunday, hot and humid with a high temperature around 90. From Storm Track 5 Weather Center, I'm meteorologist Kit Alexander.

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0: We can expect a mix of clouds and sunshine for your Saturday afternoon. It remains hot and humid with some scattered showers and storms developing. High temperatures will be in the upper 80s and low 90s, but feeling like close to 100 degrees with the humidity. West winds 5 to 10 miles per hour. A few scattered showers and storms during the evening, otherwise becoming partly cloudy and humid with patchy late night fog. Overnight lows in the upper 60s and low 70s. Partly sunny on Sunday, hot and humid with a high temperature around 90. From Storm Track 5 Weather Center, I'm meteorologist Kit Alexander.
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7: We can expect a mix of clouds and sunshine for your Saturday afternoon. It remains hot and humid with some scattered showers and storms developing. High temperatures will be in the upper 80s and low 90s, but feeling like close to 100 degrees with the humidity. West winds 5 to 10 miles per hour. A few scattered showers and storms during the evening, otherwise becoming partly cloudy and humid with patchy late night fog. Overnight lows in the upper 60s and low 70s. Partly sunny on Sunday, hot and humid with a high temperature around 90. From Storm Track 5 Weather Center, I'm meteorologist Kit Alexander.

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4: Well, Mommy's mad at you.
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3: Oh, I see.
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3: Mrs. Smith's husband?
4: Yeah, Mommy said Mrs. Smith's husband is an attorney.
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0: We can expect a mix of clouds and sunshine for your Saturday afternoon. It remains hot and humid with some scattered showers and storms developing. High temperatures will be in the upper 80s and low 90s, but feeling like close to 100 degrees with the humidity. West winds 5 to 10 miles per hour. A few scattered showers and storms during the evening, otherwise becoming partly cloudy and humid with patchy late night fog. Overnight lows in the upper 60s and low 70s. Partly sunny on Sunday, hot and humid with a high temperature around 90. From Storm Track 5 Weather Center, I'm meteorologist Kit Alexander.
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1: 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Joey Logano gets nailed. 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
7: WMEV weather. We can expect a mix of clouds and sunshine for your Saturday afternoon. It remains hot and humid with some scattered showers and storms developing. High temperatures will be in the upper 80s and low 90s, but feeling like close to 100 degrees with the humidity. West winds 5 to 10 miles per hour. A few scattered showers and storms during the evening, otherwise becoming partly cloudy and humid.

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0: We can expect a mix of clouds and sunshine for your Saturday afternoon. It remains hot and humid with some scattered showers and storms developing. High temperatures will be in the upper 80s and low 90s, but feeling like close to 100 degrees with the humidity. West winds by the 10 miles per hour. A few scattered showers and storms during the evening, otherwise becoming partly cloudy and humid with patchy late night fog. Overnight lows in the upper 60s and low 70s. Partly sunny on Sunday, hot and humid with a high temperature around 90. From Storm Track 5 Weather Center, I'm meteorologist Kit Alexander.
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7: WMEV weather. Some scattered showers and storms around this evening. Otherwise, it remains humid with some patchy late-night fog and becoming partly cloudy. Overnight lows dropping to the upper 60s and low 70s with light winds. For your Sunday, the second half of the weekend will feature partly sunny skies, hot and humid conditions, a couple passing showers or storms, but less coverage than what we've had. High temperatures in the upper 80s and low 90s. Highest heat index readings near 100 degrees. Southwest winds 5 to 15 miles per hour. From the StormTrack 5 Weather Center, meteorologist Kit Alexander.

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0: Some scattered showers and storms around this evening. Otherwise, it remains humid with some patchy late night fog and becoming partly cloudy. Overnight lows dropping to the upper 60s and low 70s with light winds. For your Sunday, the second half of the weekend will feature partly sunny skies, hot and humid conditions, a couple passing showers or storms, but less coverage than what we've had. High temperatures in the upper 80s and low 90s. Highest heat index readings near 100 degrees. Southwest winds 5 to 15 miles per hour. From the Storm Track 5 Weather Center, meteorologist Kit Alexander.
1: 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Hi, this is Roger here at WMEV Radio. 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

0: Al Old is back at Martinsville Speedway.
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2: For the second weekend in a row, the NASCAR Cup Series is ready to go short track racing. Tonight's playground, the three-quarter mile Richmond Raceway in the Commonwealth of Virginia. Richmond is a marquee track for the NASCAR Cup Series. It's a track that requires laser focus and a degree of finesse. The corners here are wide, providing drivers options. Those options, however, create a risk versus reward scenario with a price to be paid. Team Penske driver Ryan Blaney explains.
3: I've always thought the race has been won there the last handful of years, even further, like on the paint, on the very bottom. The best cars can do that, but you can make a lap time, a lane or two up the racetrack. But to me, it's always the further you move up, the more you wear your stuff out. And if you run on the bottom, you can kind of conserve your stuff a little bit more. So I don't know. I've always found the best pace where I was the best there last year was right on the line and trying to get my car to roll really fast. And you can make passes in the second or third, fourth lane. You had like 10 laps, and then you were going to kind of struggle and you had to cool your stuff back down.
2: Ryan Blaney will lead a field of 37 to the green flag in the Cookout 400, live from Richmond Raceway in Virginia. Next.
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0: In 1953, NASCAR staged its first ever race at the Atlantic Rural Fairgrounds in Richmond, Virginia. Lee Petty won that race, and over the next eight decades, the name of the venue would change. The names of winning drivers would become numerous, creating a legacy that would play an integral role in NASCAR's history, known today as Richmond Raceway. Hello, everybody. Welcome to the capital of the Commonwealth of Virginia. Motor Racing Network is live and on the air with coverage of the Cookout 400. Mike Bagley, Alex Hayden, and two-time Richmond winner Todd Gordon with you topside, overlooking this three-quarter-mile Richmond layout. Alex, this track has gone through many evolutions over the years, leading us to the venue that will challenge these drivers here tonight.
7: Yeah, it will, Mike. These drivers are going to deal with an old, worn-out surface that will absolutely chew up the Goodyear tires. In practice yesterday, we saw lap times drop off in 20 consecutive laps, down to almost two full seconds a lap. But then they'll plateau. So that's going to open up all kinds of strategic opportunities for crew chiefs on the pit lane. So, Todd, how do you have success here?
8: Yeah, this is a crew chief's race. This is one where you have to execute in all aspects, but most importantly, you've got to excel in the cycle, getting yourself track position and working yourself forward, making sure you've got long run speed and you can work through that, but you've got to be able to execute the proper strategy to get yourself out front.
0: We will be focusing on the chase cutoff line tonight. With three races to go before the chase begins, Shane Van Gisbergen in 15th, plus 47. Austin Cindric on the cut line, plus 29. With Ryan Preece out by 29, Ross Chastain out by 47. Brad Keselowski out by 48. Alex, this could be a nerve-wracking night, depending on which side of the cut line you're on at the beginning, during, and after this race.
7: You're right, but there are points up for grabs at the end of stage number one. There's points up for grabs at the end of stage two, let alone the final points that are paid out at the final checkered flag that flies over 400 laps of racing tonight in the Cookout 400. You have to be able to maximize those. If you're Preece at 29 out or Chastain or Keselowski, you're not out of the game yet.
8: No, you're not, and especially Ryan Preece. He's starting sixth today, and he's chasing Austin Cindric, who's starting 23rd, and beyond that, Shane Van Gisbergen, who's starting 31st. A great opportunity to score stage points in stage one, can close that gap even closer and get yourself where you can continue to push pressure.
0: How mindful would you be tonight, depending on where you are on that chase cutoff line, knowing that time is precious in this season?
8: Well, we saw that in the truck race earlier today, that we saw the 18 truck of Tyler Ankrum actually run the strategy of Stuart Friesen, who he was trying to chase and get in a position. He put himself in a position. You're aware of those things. We've got three races to go here in the Cup Series, a little bit less of that, but you're still maximizing your opportunity to score points today.
0: Coming up on NASCAR Live Race Day, Austin Dillon is going for his third straight win here at Richmond. Chris Wilner will visit with him. We'll celebrate 80 years of racing here at Richmond Raceway. Todd will be back with the progressive keys to the race, and we'll head trackside to visit with

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1: White flag is in the air. The next flag will end it. Austin Dillon less than three-quarters of a mile away from making the playoffs in the NASCAR Cup Series.
7: Dillon right on the bottom of the racetrack in turn one. He's got a couple of lap cars ahead of him and absolutely no need to deal with them at all. He'll close in on the lap machine, just following his tire tracks. Dillon for the checkered flag.
8: Off turn number four, Joey Aycock puts the checkered flag in the air. Austin Dillon wins the Cookout 400 at Richmond Raceway.
0: Now, back to Mike Bagley.
1: That's how it sounded 1 year ago when Austin Dillon scored his second consecutive win here at Richmond Raceway. Welcome back to NASCAR Live Race Day. Chris Wilner sat down with the Richard Childress Racing driver earlier this week to discuss what it's going to take to go three in a row tonight under the lights.
9: Chatting with Austin Dillon, who's fresh off the top 10 at Iowa Speedway last weekend, 10th place to be in fact. So Austin, with two top 10s in the last four races for you in this three team, what's the momentum buildup been like for you guys now going into a place that you're awfully good at, Richmond, this weekend?
10: Yeah, no, I think we're excited about the momentum that we've built. Iowa was circled on the map early on because we knew it was the week before Richmond, and we want a good qualifying effort at Richmond, and we feel like going out late helps you there. So we were able to accomplish a solid weekend, which sets us up nicely to try and go three-peat at Richmond, go back-to-back-to-back, and, you know, just trying to recreate what we've done the last 2 years as far as our car and really working diligently to try and make it feel the same for the driver, and hopefully we can do that.
9: Before we get to Richmond, you mentioned Iowa, you know, was a place circled, and obviously this stretch of the season is really important for you guys, but how important was the off week going into Iowa as far as the prep and everything that you guys wanted to do to make sure that these final three or four races were you know, where you guys need to be at?
10: Yeah, no, just the rejuvenation of the off weekend for the guys. I mean, getting a break. I mean, it's been a grind for us. We haven't been where we want to be performance-wise all year, and trying to refocus and circle the opportunities we have coming up. We know we can run good at Richmond. We know we can run good at Iowa. New Hampshire was good for us last year. So looking at it, and you really got to circle some of those tracks that you feel good at. And I think for Chevrolet, the C1 body style, the short track package, has been better. We've been more competitive in it than the C3. You know, we're working hard at Chevrolet to try and get caught up, and it seems like in that package, I feel more competitive.
9: What translates from Iowa to a place like Richmond? I mean, I know Iowa is its own kind of animal. You know, we call it a short track. It kind of races like a small intermediate, but also Richmond is so unique in the way it's laid out too. So, you know, obviously a positive result at Iowa, what kind of translates to the Richmond package?
10: Yeah, you know, I used to think they really didn't correlate a whole lot, but I think the biggest thing I noticed this past week was just from the old asphalt getting to

0: patch. I noticed some of the y'all moment that you have at Richmond as you turn into the corner. The angles into the corner can be similar. And when you run the bottom, I think it's closer to Richmond. The higher you run is not really conducive to being the same, but there's tendencies that you make at Iowa that you can at Richmond.
1: So yeah, let's talk about Richmond. Winning the last two. The last driver, by the way, to win three consecutive was Bobby Allison back in 82 and 83. So you could have an opportunity to do something pretty special this weekend. But you mentioned kind of the way it drives. But just over the last couple of years, what has specifically you or this three team figured out about the drivability of your car versus everybody else's? Because I think the last couple of years we've pointed just the way it turns off the corner, it's unlike anybody else has really been able to figure out. So what have you been able to kind of figure out over the course of the last few years about this place that you kind of hit the nail on the head?
0: Man, I don't know. I feel like I have a pretty good feel for what I need in the car. We go to the simulator, we do some runs, and I'm pretty adamant on what I'm looking for. So I guess I'm giving good feedback to the guys, and then they then in return deliver what we need. And that track is, you know, it's all about trying to manage tire heat and tire energy. The way I approach it is just work out over the long runs. And then last year we were able to take off on short runs too. So we've always been pretty solid there in the long run. And we've mixed a little bit of short run speed in there, and it's worked out. Last year was definitely probably the most dominant we have been. We got to make it better because, you know, these other teams are going to come out there slinging. They're going to see the data, the line, the everything that we're doing. So everybody just gets better every year. So there's not much of an advantage out there ever. You just got to put it all together and hope it works out.
1: And then just take us into the mindset going into this kind of stretch run. Obviously, with Richmond and New Hampshire and then Daytona, which we all know you guys are always a threat. But being where you're at, 144 points back, you gained 25 over the weekend, finishing 10th. I mean, how do you guys view these final three races? I mean, still in the ball game, but I guess there's really no room for errors. So how do you guys kind of approach these next three races?
0: Well, I think we want to go get a win by the end of the year. If we could do that, it'd be great for Chevrolet. It'd be great for RCR. You know, we've fought through a lot of adversity this year, losing Kyle, and solid runs is what we're focused on, making sure that we're setting up for a good following year, and just trying to learn as much as we can before the end of the season, and trying to win. We want to win. We want to get to victory lane because points just follow that. If you can get to victory lane, you don't have to worry about points.
2: 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And if you're curious, the last driver to win three in a row here at Richmond was Bobby Allison. And he did it in the 1982 and 1983 racing seasons.
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5: Brett Boyer's getting away from Kyle Busch and Mark Martin.
6: Kyle Busch under fire from Mark Martin. That's the battle for second. Wheel to wheel, they race off the end of the back straightaway as Clint Boyer sneaks in and steals one here tonight at Richmond.
7: Sometimes it's all about being in the right place at the right time. That is the case for Clint Boyer as he wins the Crown Royal 400 at Richmond.
4: Now, back to Mike Bagley.
6: That's how it sounded May 3rd, 2008. Clint Boyer scooting away to victory after Kyle Busch and Dale Earnhardt Jr. tangled in Turn 3. That is just one of many memorable moments in the now 80 years history of this very racetrack. Susie Armstrong is here to help us celebrate eight decades of racing at Richmond Raceway.
4: For 80 years, Richmond Raceway has been a part of the history of American motorsports. The story began in 1946 when racing came to the Richmond Fairgrounds. What began as a local racing venue would eventually become one of NASCAR's most historic facilities. In 1953, NASCAR's Premier Series came to Richmond for the first time, with Lee Petty winning the inaugural event. Since 1955, Richmond has hosted at least one NASCAR Cup Series race every year, establishing a continuity that few tracks in the sport can match. The track itself has evolved along with NASCAR. The original half-mile configuration, which dated back to the track's pre-NASCAR days, was eventually replaced by the three-quarter-mile layout that defines Richmond today. Through those changes, the character of the racing remained distinctive. Richmond has always required drivers to balance speed with patience, manage their equipment over long distances, and make the right decisions when the outcome of a race can change in a matter of laps. Some of NASCAR's most accomplished drivers have built significant portions of their careers at Richmond. Richard Petty remains the winningest Cup Series driver at the track, with 13 victories, including seven consecutive wins between 1970 and 1973.
5: And Richard Petty will be getting that checkered flag this time around. And here comes Richard Petty off the fourth lane. The checkered flag is out. Richard Petty wins the Richmond 500, the seventh annual Richmond 500. Richard Lee Petty of Randleman, North Carolina, was victory number 165 in the book. Nine out of the past 10 races here at Richmond, and victory number 13 here at Richmond.
4: Bobby Allison recorded seven Richmond victories, while other champions and future champions have used this track as the setting for important milestones in their careers. Richmond has also provided the backdrop for some of the most memorable individual moments in NASCAR history. In 1984, Virginia native Ricky Rudd won at his home track just 1 week after a serious crash at Daytona.
8: Ricky Rudd, he's not going to press it now. He's sandwiched in behind lead speed ahead of Dale Yarborough. Walton's not a factor as Ricky Rudd takes his time in turn three and four.
9: Here's Ricky Rudd out of turn number four, will come down to the line, take the checkered flag, and win the Miller 400. His first win ever here at the Richmond Fairground Raceway. He waved to the crowd.
4: In 1999, rookie Tony Stewart scored his first Cup Series victory, leading 333 of 400 laps.
10: Tony Stewart for the last time up into turns three and four.
11: In just his 25th start in the NASCAR Winston Cup Series, Tony Stewart is a winner.
4: As the sport entered the 21st century, Richmond continued to produce moments that reached beyond the race itself. Rivalries, championship implications, milestone victories, and unexpected winners have all become a part of the track's history. In 2013, an incident involving Michael Waltrip Racing became one of the most consequential moments in NASCAR's modern playoff history, ultimately changing the championship field.
12: Ryan Newman keeping that car glued to the bottom of the racetrack. No lap traffic to tend to, at least for the moment. Another 10, maybe 12 car lengths ahead to the Ryan Truex machine.

0: machine.
1: And we got trouble right here on the front straightaway. Clint Boyer has spun and has brought out our fifth Service Master clean. Caution of the night. And if you're Ryan Newman, you have got to be saying to yourself, you have got to be kidding me. He was on his way to victory lane.
2: In the final race before the playoffs, Clint Boyer brought out a yellow after his late spin. A NASCAR investigation led the sanctioning body to remove Martin Truex Jr., then Boyer's teammate at Michael Waltrip Racing and the beneficiary of the spin, from the postseason. After NASCAR officials found MWR attempted to manipulate the outcome of a race, Ryan Newman was added in, and NASCAR later added Jeff Gordon as a 13th driver. In 2016, Carl Edwards and Kyle Busch battled aggressively for the lead, with Edwards moving Busch to take the victory.
3: Diving deep into the corner, here comes Carl Edwards. He is there, corner pedal alongside. The question is, does he have enough to get off the turn? No, Kyle will keep it. One final shot. Carl Edwards to the bottom of the racetrack, and Kyle will block him.
4: Contact is made. Carl into the back of Kyle, knocks him up the banking. Carl Edwards is going to win. A surprise ending to the Toyota Owners 400. Carl Edwards and his teammate, Kyle Busch, as predicted, letting it all hang out, and Carl gets the win.
2: More recent history has added another generation of important Richmond moments. Kyle Busch swept both Cup Series races at Richmond in 2018, becoming only the sixth driver in the modern era to accomplish the feat. In 2022, Kevin Harvick became the first driver to win consecutive races in NASCAR's next-gen era, following his victory at Michigan with a win at Richmond. In 2024, Richmond hosted its first Easter Cup Series race since 1989, with NASCAR making history by beginning a points-paying oval race on wet-weather tires. Denny Hamlin ultimately won in overtime. And in 2024 and 2025, Austin Dillon added another chapter by winning consecutive summer races at Richmond, with the 2025 victory coming after Dillon led 107 laps, including the final 49.
3: Joey Logano leads back to three.
5: Here comes Austin Dillon. He gets in the back of Joey Logano. Logano spins to the bottom. Denny Hamlin, he gets collected by Dillon. Checkered flag is out. Austin Dillon wins in a thriller in the Cookout 400.
2: These moments represent more than individual victories. Together, they tell the history of a racetrack that has remained a constant presence through NASCAR's evolution. Now, 80 years after racing first came to this property, Richmond Raceway celebrates its place in NASCAR history. 8 decades of competition, generations of drivers, thousands of laps, and countless memories shared by the people who have made Richmond part of their lives. The history of Richmond Raceway is the history of NASCAR itself. And after 80 years, that history continues every time the engines start and the green flag falls.
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5: Green flag goes in the air. The Daytona 500 is underway.
8: From Daytona to Homestead, catch all the exciting side-by-side passes for the lead of the NASCAR Cup Series.
9: Spectacular racing. Round and round and round they go. Everybody three wide from front to back.
8: We are the voice of NASCAR.
5: Brad Keselowski up off of the corner. Ryan Blaney with a charge. Checkered flag is out. Ryan Blaney wins.
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10: Coming up, we're heading trackside to talk to some of the drivers as we get set to go here tonight in the capital of the Commonwealth. From Richmond Raceway, this is the Motor Racing Network, the voice of NASCAR.
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8: Welcome back to Richmond Raceway. Kind of get down to the start of the Cookout 400. Driver introductions are underway. Let's go trackside, get right in the middle of it, and we will start with the pole sitter. Ryan Blaney, for the second consecutive week, will start on the pole. He started on the pole, finished third last week at Iowa. He finished third here last year. Many feel Ryan Blaney will be a factor to win this race tonight. Ryan Blaney is with Steve Post of Halstead, Pennsylvania.
9: Mike, that was a 121.485 mile per hour lap around the racetrack. Ryan Blaney, Ryan, very quick on that qualifying lap, though. I know you ran a little bit longer in practice. Just what's your sense as far as what you have for a longer run here tonight?
10: Yeah, I felt okay in practice yesterday. You know, and obviously a good lap in qualifying. Change a lot this evening. You know, temps is going to be a lot different from yesterday. 3 o'clock full sun practice to, you know, after the first stage of tonight's race, it's going to get full shade. So just trying to adjust towards it, and hopefully we can do that correctly.
9: Statistically, this has not been a good track for you, although third last year, winning the pole position. What have you learned recently, and what's been the key to some recent light at the end of the tunnel here at Richmond?
10: Yeah, my track record is not stellar here at all. We've worked really hard, you know, the last handful of years to try to get better here, and, you know, Joey runs really strongly here, no matter what car it was. So just trying to sponge off of him and try to pick his brain about, you know, certain things about this place to try to make our group better. And Jonathan Hassler's done a really good job of trying to, you know, mold, you know, what the car needs to what I kind of do. So we've worked really closely on that, which has been good. So hopefully we can keep creeping in on it.
9: Creeping in on it, that's for sure. He'll do it from the pole position here this evening. That's Ryan Blaney.
8: If you were to ask Chase Briscoe for a list of his favorite tracks, he would be very quick to tell you that Richmond Raceway would not be on it. However, he qualified second here yesterday. Perhaps maybe it's a tide-turning opportunity for Chase and this three-quarter miler. Let's get the thoughts of Chase Briscoe with Jason Toy of Barboursville, West Virginia.
11: Takes a big old swig of water here, hanging out with his son as he gets ready to roll here at Richmond. Interesting stat, 19 times Joe Gibbs Racing has gone to victory lane here at the Richmond Raceway. What do you got to do to make it 20 from starting on the front row?
12: I got to at least get a top 10 here. That's what I've never done before. So, yeah, I feel good about it, honestly. It's the most comfortable I've felt ever at Richmond before, and just put a lot of work in, truthfully, trying to get better at this place. So, yeah, yesterday was a great start. It was pretty good in practice and obviously qualified on the front row there. So, yeah, I feel like our Bass Pro Shops Tracker Toyota was competitive for sure. Just got to stay in the game. There's a lot that can change here. You know, your car can be really good on the short run or long run, and obviously the green flag pit stops, one caution can completely change the race. So hopefully we can just execute. You know, all the pit stops are going to be important, and yeah, I feel like our car should be able to be up there in the mix. It's just going to come down to the execution piece, and hopefully we can do that.
11: Speaking of change, this race will go from the sunlight into the nighttime here. How much will this track change, and how do you guys adjust on the adjustability in that race car?
12: Yeah, it'll definitely change a lot. You know, just the tire wear, I think, will change a little bit, too, just as it cools off at night. So, yeah, this place will go through a lot of different transitions. You know, the groove, I think, will stay pretty bottom dominant, especially for the best guys. I think while the sun's out, you might see the top come in there for a little bit, but I don't know if that'll stay once we get into the full nighttime. So, yeah, I don't know. We'll see. I'm normally not the guy to ask when we come to Richmond, but hopefully, you know, we'll get it figured out and can be up there at the end.
11: Chase Briscoe starts things out on the outside of the front row.
8: The last time Josh Berry started in the top five in a NASCAR Cup Series race was back at Martinsville Speedway back in March. His car has good speed tonight. He's got a great starting spot. He'll roll off third, and he's with Steve Post.
9: Now starting in the third spot, Josh, how good is your race car as you get ready to go 400 laps around Richmond here tonight?
13: Yeah, I feel good about it. Obviously, you know, I've had good fire off and qualified well. Built a little free on the longer run in practice, but

0: felt like we kind of know what we needed to do there, and it's just going to be about making the adjustments and being set up for the nighttime here tonight. So I love coming here. You know, it's a great track for me, and I feel like we've done a good job so far. Just need to stay with the track tonight. It's going to cool off and hopefully keep our track position on pit road, and I think we'll have a shot at it.
1: Seventh in Indianapolis, fourth at Iowa last week. Just describe a little bit what it's like to have some momentum going here with this Wood Brothers Ford.
0: Yeah, it feels good. I mean, I feel like there's been a lot of races this year where we've had good cars and just got swept up and stuff that, you know, we didn't have any involvement in. So it's been nice to have two smooth weekends and hoping to make it a third one here tonight. We've done a good job so far and just kind of capitalize on this momentum and hopefully have a good night tonight. Set ourselves up again for New Hampshire. Obviously, I had a great car there last year, so it's a good couple weeks for us.
1: Good couple weeks, that's for sure. That's Josh Berry. He starts third.
2: Ryan Preece will start in the sixth position tonight. Ryan is the first driver below the Chase cut line. He currently is out by 29 points with three races to go to make it into Chase territory. Let's get his thoughts back to Jason.
3: We talk about good tracks. He's got a great qualifying effort here, too. Runs pretty well. Next week, New Hampshire, I know you're looking forward to getting back up there, too. So 29 down below. Are you watching the points as this race goes on, or do you not want to know anything about it?
4: I mean, at the end of the day, if you get a lot of stage points and you finish well, that usually takes care of a lot of things. So, Derek and the boys made some good adjustments, good decisions coming into Richmond this week. And you know, I feel like the Castrol Ford Mustang Dark Horse will be just fine. And you know, we'll be competitive and try to put ourselves in position for the end.
3: You guys at RFK Racing have a really good notebook when it comes to this racetrack. What about the transition here from daytime into nighttime here and keeping up with it?
4: Yeah, that's a great question. And to be honest with you, when the sun goes down, this place certainly changes. And I was just joking with Austin. Stage two, his car really comes alive. So, it's been the conversation of the week for sure, is trying to make sure that we qualify well, manage stage one, but make sure we keep up the track and try and keep that track position.
3: A lot of challenges ahead of all these drivers here tonight. Ryan Preece will get ready to roll off in the sixth spot.
2: He started on the pole and led 60 laps the last time the NASCAR Cup Series raced here.
5: Wow. Intense. Inches predict outcomes. Momentum earned 3 and 4 wide. 1.5 mile blink and miss what just happened. Pivotal postseason battleground is back. This time with everything on the line. The Hollywood Casino 400 at Kansas. The chase for the next NASCAR Cup Series champion continues. The NASCAR Chase Weekend at Kansas Speedway. 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
2: White flag goes up for leader Kyle Busch as they head down to turns one and two, but that scramble for second place, third place, fourth place, it is still good racing in turn two.
3: Here they come.

0: corner number two for the final time. Kyle Busch on his way by five car lengths as he heads for the checkered flag.
1: Looked like they had lost the combination they had earlier this evening, but they found it just in the nick of time, and Kyle will drive to victory lane here tonight in Richmond, Virginia, winning by 0.7 of a second over Jeff Gordon.
2: Now, back to Mike Bagley.
3: That's how it sounded May 1st, 2010. Barney Hall, Dave Moody, Joe Moore, the call of Kyle Busch scoring one of his six NASCAR Cup Series victory here at the Richmond Raceway. Welcome back to the Action Track. NASCAR Race Day continues. You know, we always think about Kyle and what he has meant to this sport, what he's meant to this racetrack. Kyle certainly had the keys to winning at this place throughout his career. And now we welcome back in two-time Richmond winning crew chief Todd Gordon to give us the keys to winning tonight's race. 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Okay, crew chief, what do we need tonight to win this race?
4: Well, we heard Ryan Preece in his interview talk about Austin Dillon's car coming to life in stage two as it comes forward. One of the things I think that Austin Dillon's car does extremely well, it keeps drive up off the corner. You got to find, as a crew chief and driver, you've got to find that combination that on the run, as it progresses on, it gets drive up off the corner. And some of these drivers are going to have to work their way around here. Austin Dillon does a really good job of straightening out the exit turn four. He'll be 30 feet off the wall all the way through the front straightaway, finding racetrack that's got a little more grip and making drive up out of here.
3: Now, you can't be too aggressive. I would imagine a level of finesse is needed to do that, right?
4: You can't slip tires. You got to find the way where you can really roll the corner and get yourself to drive straight up off the corner. A really important part to being successful here. My second one is be on the, as it also goes to Brian Preece from last year, be on the predominant strategy. I talked to Jarek Finley this morning. They actually ran the first straight stage all the way out. Tried to save a set of tires. They were a set of tires shorter that last year than they are this year. You've got to be on the right strategy. When you're on the opposite strategy, you're always in traffic and you can't maximize your lap time.
3: And the best of luck with that, because that'll change many times throughout the night.
4: It will, and you have to just be reactive to that. My last progressive key for the race, have a set left for the late caution. If there's a late caution here, you've got to have a set of tires that you can fire on the car and drive your way forward. Even if you've got 10 laps on tires, if you stay out with 10-lap old tires, you're not going to victory lane.
3: It's amazing how many things change, but some things just stay the same at this racetrack.
4: They do. It's a cool racetrack, and to me, I always love this place because it's a thinking man. It's, you know, the driver's got to be on par. The team's got to be on par. Lots of pit stops, lots of strategy moves. You got to maximize the day.
3: And those are the thoughts of a two-time Richmond-winning crew chief in Todd Gordon. Todd, appreciate you. When we come back, we're headed trackside to visit with some more drivers as we get ready to get buckled in and get ready to launch here tonight.
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3: We've just received word from the racetrack. 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
4: From the running of the Cookout 400, this is NASCAR Live Race Day. 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
5: Welcome back to Richmond Raceway. Kind of get down to the start of the Cookout 400 as we get set to go. Let's go trackside, talk with some more drivers, and let's chat with the driver that's going for his sixth Richmond win. Denny Hamlin is with Steve Post.
6: Yeah, Denny is looking for another one here at Richmond. Starts in the 14th spot. First and foremost, Denny, just big picture. Coming back here to the home track, to Richmond, what's it mean to get back here to Richmond Raceway and get a chance to race in front of your fellow Virginian Commonwealthers?
7: It's great. It's always great coming back here. Some of the faces I haven't seen in sometimes 30 years, sometimes 20. Just it's great to come back. Obviously, a lot of friends, a lot of family, and obviously a lot of pride in coming here and trying to run well.
6: How good is the race car, and what does a good race car need to do here to have success?
7: It's got to have everything, and I know that's the easy thing to say, but it's just this track is one where you got to carry a lot of men speed, but if you can't put the throttle down, then nothing else matters. You can't complete a pass. So we're not that good, honestly, if I was, being honest with you about yesterday, just not very good. But hopefully we made the right overnight adjustments. Hopefully we can get it close, and we'll take it from there. Have a mistake-free day.
6: Denny Hamlin starts 14th here this evening.
5: Shane Van Gisbergen won the pole and finished fourth in the NASCAR Craftsman Truck Series race that was postponed until earlier today. However, tonight he's got a lot of work to do to get back towards the front of the field. He'll roll off in 31st. Let's talk to him right now with Jason Toy.
8: He's sitting down here having some fun with Tyler Reddick's children down here. All right, Shane, you ran the truck race earlier today, started on the pole there, finished up top five. Anything you take from there to help you tonight? You got to start deep in the field.
9: It's hard to know, but always good to get more laps, and had a fun time, and just adds to the experience, really. So hopefully I can move forward. We're starting a bit far back and see how we go.
8: You run a line that a lot of other drivers don't. You love to get out to that outside wall at this track. How much time do you have to, is it the tires dropping off enough for you to let you go up there?
9: Just depends, and how much rubber goes down, and yeah, maybe it'll work in this car. Just depends on the balance, really. So worked in the truck early, but not late. So we'll see.
8: Have fun.
9: Thank you.
8: He went back and cooled down after the truck race. Said he had himself a Red Bull. He's ready to roll. He's got work cut out for him, though, guys. He starts off in the 31st spot.
5: I'm sure he'll make his way through the field. He did put on quite a show earlier today. Very impressive performance for Shane Van Gisbergen in the NASCAR Craftsman Truck Series Black's Tire 250. Chat with the driver that will start in the 18th position. Ross Chastain led 40 laps last weekend at Iowa, the most he has led in a race since Kansas in September of 2024. He gained 35 points to the Chase cut line, trying to be a part of the Chase storyline. He's with Steve Post.
6: Ross Chastain down here. It's the gold jockey colors on the race car, celebrating 150 years of jockey. Oh, go ahead. Get yourself in. All right, here we go. Ross, a big week last week in Iowa. Led a bunch of laps, gained a lot of points. How do you build upon that here at Richmond and keep the momentum going forward?
10: Yeah, got to go forward for sure. 18th could have been 8th if the driver executed for sure in qualifying. So, beautiful gold colors, I think, are really going to shine under the lights. Not that that does any of our listeners across this great country anything, but just know if our boys in blue are talking about the gold car, then it's going to be, I think, shining brightly. So hopefully they're talking about us because we're going forward. Obviously, the 3 car has been so dominant the last 2 years that we worked a lot off of that. So it's a great thing to be a Chevy teammate in those moments. And I wish we both qualified a little better. We're starting right behind him, so hopefully we can both go forward.
6: There we have it. That is Ross Chastain. He starts 18th here tonight.
5: Tyler Reddick has been dealing with a lot of challenges in the last 3 months, and he's been dealing with challenges this weekend as well. Spun in practice, qualified in the 32nd position, but his Toyota does have a lot of speed. Let's get his thoughts.

0: right now again, rolling off 32nd. Back to Jason Toy.
1: Carrying the Pinnacle colors on the side of his Toyota Camry here today as he gets ready to roll, and he's going to start back in the field. And Tyler, as we get ready to roll out here, enjoying a little bit of time with the family and checking in with some people here, but Tyler Reddick getting ready to roll off in the 32nd spot. All right, got your work cut out for you here tonight. Will this track come to you? Will this car come alive for you here at nighttime?
2: Yeah, that's a good question. I mean, I think typically for us, historically speaking, we run really good here at Richmond. But yeah, you know, obviously Saturday, just so programmed to these 3 o'clock Sunday night start times. But yeah, for us, Friday was tough. I mean, we crashed at Iowa, so we're in Group A in practice, and hard to get a read on what we have for a car on a track like that. And yeah, you know, qualifying for us, I mean, a couple guys were able to go real fast early, but it seemed like we were kind of in that group of cars that went out when we did. So, I mean, for us, you know, the car did what we wanted it to in practice. And again, historically, we've been really strong. So we just got to survive stage one here. Need to make some headway here early. But yeah, I think we can stay in the lead lap. We will eventually find our way to the front like we've done in the past.
1: Driving for 2311, Michael Jordan, Denny Hamlin, all of them. They're all about motivation. I know the last handful of weeks haven't been the greatest for you. How do you keep that motivation and keep staying focused positive?
2: Yeah, I think for us, we just take it one step at a time. You know, we know what we're capable of. We've been able to do some really good things, especially to start this year. So it's all there. We've just got to piece it back together, take it one lap, one stage at a time. And we'll be running where we need to.
1: Have fun tonight.
2: Thanks.
1: It's going to be fun to watch Tyler Reddick. He's going to start back in the field, though. He'll roll off in the 32nd spot.
3: Tyler's 23-11 teammate is Bubba Wallace, and Bubba's had an up-and-down year here in 2026. However, this is statistically his third best track behind New Hampshire and Iowa. Bubba Wallace will start in the 7th position tonight. Back to the postman.
4: Let's see what his feelings are tonight. Has the Xfinity colors, a beautiful purple Toyota here for Bubba Wallace. Bubba, historically this has been a pretty good racetrack for you. How do you feel about what you have here tonight?
5: I feel good. Richmond's been a good track for us, like you mentioned. A lot of speed. Was really surprised at how good the car drove from practice to qualifying, starting P7. Started there last year, had some good runs. So we just need to piece it all together, not speed on pit road. Just need to execute. Our group is hungry, we're ready, and let's go get it.
4: Let's talk a little about pit road, because there's corners here on pit road. How do you plan accordingly for pit road here, because it is a challenging pit road and the new entry onto pit road as well?
5: Yeah, the entry line, it kind of doesn't really affect it much more than what we had. So that's a kind of smaller issue. It's just the corners, you're right, because you have sections where you're faster than the straightaways. So you just got to be mindful of your light changes. I was not last week. You bet your bottom dollar I've been studying where my light changes are, so in case that ever happens, we're ready. So, yeah, it's a tricky pit road, but we've done it a few times.
4: Yes, they certainly have. Bubba Wallace starts 7th here tonight.
3: He has led laps in 4 of the last 5 Richmond races, including 123 laps last year before losing a tire on pit road. The Coca-Cola countdown to green rolls on with the green flag now just 20 minutes away. 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Grab a Coke and enjoy the race.
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23: 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Allmendinger, San Jose, California.
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4: And now, the top 10 starters. 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
4: Starting 2nd.
36: Chase Briscoe, Mitchell, Indiana.
4: And starting on the pole.
37: Ryan Blaney, Hartford, Ohio.
4: And that's the starting lineup for the Cookout 400.
2: Drivers have been introduced to the fans, this sellout crowd here at Richmond Raceway, and the drivers are standing by their cars right now as we get ready for pre-race ceremonies. It will be all about the 400 laps coming up tonight. We've already talked about the strategic elements of this race and the toll this racetrack can take on driver and car alike. But there's also another storyline in play, and with three races to go before the chase begins, there will be a lot of attention paid to the chase cutoff line. Coming into this race, Joey Logano is in by 89, Bubba Wallace in by 68, Shane Van Gisbergen's in by 47, Austin Cindric in by 29. The drivers that are on the outside looking to break into chase territory include Ryan Preece out by 29, Ross Chastain out by 47, Brad Keselowski is out by 48, Eric Jones is out by 50, Michael McDowell's out by 72, and A.J. Allmendinger is out by 88. For the drivers below the cutoff line, it's a crucial night. Three races to go before the chase begins. Tonight's Cookout 400, next weekend a trip to the New Hampshire Motor Speedway in the Granite State, and then Daytona International Speedway for the Coke Zero Sugar 400. But let's go trackside right now and engage in pre-race ceremonies.
38: 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Here to offer tonight's invocation, please welcome President and Senior Chaplain for Motor Racing Outreach, Billy Malden.
39: Heavenly Fathers, we rise up to recognize your presence in our lives once again. Lord, we're thankful for your grace and your love and your mercy that surrounds us each and every day. Father, tonight we pray for these drivers, teams, officials, Lord. 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

0: increasing, Father. Lord, for all the fans that are here tonight, bless them. 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Father, as we remember our nation and its 250th anniversary, the men and women of our armed forces and first responders, we ask your blessings upon them. Keep them safe. 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In Christ's name we pray. Amen.
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0: It's time to go racing. 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
1: 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I'm Joey Fatone.
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1: Motor Racing Network is live in Richmond, Virginia at the Richmond Raceway. The NASCAR Cup Series is about to fire its engines in front of a sellout crowd. It's the 11th time in 2026 that these NASCAR Cup Series stars will race in front of a sold-out house. Mike Bagley alongside Alex Hayden and Todd Gordon. Steve Post and Jason Toy are in the pits and in the garage. Shortly, we'll hear from Dave Moody high atop turn number three. We are looking over this three-quarter-mile layout. Alex and Todd join us back here in the tower. Alex, we've raced here at night. We've raced here at day. We've raced here at various times on the clock. But there's something special about firing up Cup Series cars and racing them for 400 laps under the lights.
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0: 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Once again, welcome to Henrico and to Richmond Raceway. 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
1: We welcome you back to Richmond Raceway as we get set for the Cookout 400 for the NASCAR Cup Series machines. Toyota Camry XSE pace car rolls onto the racetrack, and the field begins to roll off the pit road right behind them. Richmond Raceway, 3/4 mile around the front side, 1,290 feet in length. They'll race their way down into turns 1 and 2, right in front of the bowl with a sellout crowd, and they'll come into the view of Dave Moody from Barrie, Vermont.
2: Thank you, Alex Hayden. Good evening once again, everybody. Richmond Raceway has changed a bit in the last couple of hours. The ambient temperature has fallen considerably. The cloud cover departed at about the same time, putting some sun onto this racetrack. So while the ambient temperature may be lower, the track temperature may be higher. Truck race earlier this afternoon, we saw the groove expand a groove and a half or two grooves above the bottom lane on this 14 degree banking in the turns. How much more that will happen, if it will happen, when it will happen, a lot of question marks for tonight's running of the Cookout 400. We'll come all from high above turn number 3.
3: And the field comes out of turn number 4 to complete their first pace and parade lap. Balance of the field leaving pit road. Everybody will get doubled up behind that safety car, and it won't be too much longer before the green flag will be displayed. Let's take a trip to pit road, presented by Jack Link's Protein Snacks. Jack Link's Protein Snacks, the official protein snack of NASCAR, comes in original, peppered, teriyaki, and so many more flavors, all made with 100% beef. Grab your favorite from the snack aisle today. Steve Post.
4: Mike, Connor Zillich starts in the 11th spot today. He was the second fastest Chevy here at Richmond and the first among his Trackhouse teammates. And honestly, qualifying has been the issue and the Trackhouse story this season. It's been a struggle. But last week at Iowa, Connor qualified in the 8th spot, ran in the top 10 or thereabouts, had an 11th place run. His best oval track finish of the season. I chatted with Randall Burnett, his crew chief, in the garage area earlier today, and Randall agrees. The key is qualifying well, starting up front. It's a whole lot easier to stay up front than to try to get there. Carr was a little free on the long runs. Randall's made a little adjustment to it, and we'll see how Connor Zillich goes. Iowa was a great run for him, and hopefully they can carry that momentum forward tonight here into Richmond Raceway. Jason Toy?
5: When it comes to pit stops that can make or break you here at Richmond, especially under the green flag, to be flawless when it happens. A lot of these pit crews worked a truck race earlier today. They were in the heat, wearing the fire suits. Asked a handful of them, like, all right, what did you guys do about the 3.5 hours in between the end of the truck race and the setup here for this? They said they tried to relax, they tried to cool down. A lot of them ate, and they try to get some rest here because they know tonight it is an important one. Big pit boxes here, 40 miles per hour down the pit lane, but still, when the pressure's on, you got to deliver here at Richmond.
1: So that is a final thought from the pit lane as we get closer to the green flag to go in the air on a beautiful Saturday night here in Richmond, Virginia. The field begins to take shape behind the Toyota pace car. Todd, 70 laps, that's the duration of stage number 1. How do you play this from atop the pit box?
6: Well, we saw last year that staying out for that whole 70 laps, 60 of it, you were good. Derek Finley left Ryan Preece out. They ended up 15th. 70 laps, you've got to come. You've got to split this one in half. I think you'll see in the low 30 laps, you'll see the pit cycle start.
3: Pace car is bringing the field off turn number 4, and the field comes down pit road to set their tachometers right now. 40 miles an hour will be pit road speed. 45 miles an hour will be pace car speed on the racetrack. We'll get doubled up a couple of laps away from going under the green flag here tonight. Todd gave you the strategic layout. We've also chatted about the implications to the chase leaderboard. No matter how you cut it, racing at Richmond is always fun. We've been coming here for a long, long time. I've been coming here as a race fan, now as a broadcaster. You've been coming here for years as well. Got a sellout crowd. There's always something magical about racing at Richmond, and then the green flag flies, and it's a totally different dynamic with so much hanging in the balance tonight.
1: Yeah, the state of Virginia is a hotbed of stock car racing, not just on the national level with Richmond Raceway, Martinsville Speedway, but all the short tracks from Langley to South Boston to Dominion Raceway and on and on and on and on with Raceway over there outside Whitfield, Virginia in the western part of the state. So much racing around here with stock cars. Everybody embraces it. They go to the short tracks. They support the major tracks. Obviously, another sellout here at Richmond tonight as fans are beginning to

0: to stand as one as we get the one to go before we go green flag racing.
1: And watching the fans around the racetrack in the stands, but up against the fence, up against the outside wall, the fans are ringing this racetrack from turn four all the way down this boat out front straightaway into turn one, all the way over to turn two. They're about to get an eyeful as we've gotten the one to go signal. The field is doubled up for the start on the back straightaway, and it's going to be quite a night of racing. And we at the Motor Racing Network appreciate you for making us a part of your Saturday night as we get ready for the second week in a row to go NASCAR Cup Series short track racing. Toyota Camry Pace Car is getting ready to go to pit road, and with the start of the Cookout 400 here is Goldsboro, North Carolina's Alex Hayden.
0: Ryan Blaney on the inside lane. Chase Briscoe goes topside. A Ford and a Toyota. Off turn number four, green flag goes in the air, and the NASCAR Cup Series is underway in Richmond. Blaney has the advantage by a bumper on the break, but Chase Briscoe rallies back topside.
2: Briscoe hangs with him at the apex of the turn. They're side by side at the exit to the back straightaway. Briscoe by a bumper. Briscoe by a fender into turn number three.
1: Ford and Toyota race for the lead. Who's going to lead lap one? Off the corner they come. Chase Briscoe bobbles just a tad, but he'll lead this first lap of the 400 tonight. Ryan Blaney, though, digging hard down to the bottom of the racetrack. Briscoe's going to crowd him downstairs.
2: Blaney not going to give it up without a fight. He muscles his way to the inside lane, and again, they are side by side down the back straightaway. Inches apart into turn number three. Briscoe by a nose.
0: Briscoe has the outside lane. He's going to crowd Blaney just a bit off the corner. Briscoe will lead this lap by a bumper yet again, but Blaney not willing to give up the fight just yet. He digs back down to the bottom.
2: Fierce battling here in the opening laps at Richmond Raceway. Briscoe on the outside lane. Blaney on the low line right behind them. Third place machine Josh Berry moves under Ty Gibbs.
1: Bubba Wallace will round out the top five. All eyes though on the race for the lead. It's Blaney by a fender. He'll lead that lap. Briscoe there staying with him stride for stride to his right elbow.
2: No quarters asked, no quarters given here in the opening laps. They continue to be door-to-door down the back straightaway. Nobody giving up an inch. Blaney down low. Briscoe topside. Still nobody able to get the advantage.
0: First four laps of this race have run side-by-side at the front of the field. Ryan Blaney, Chase Briscoe putting on a whale of a show for a sold-out house. They stay wheel-to-wheel in turn two.
2: Battle continues all the way through one and two. They spill out onto the back stretch yet again. Briscoe by a bumper, but back comes Blaney. Nobody able to get the advantage. They continue door-to-door.
1: Everybody on their feet here still at Richmond Raceway. Josh Berry in third has the best seat in the house. He is following this side-by-side battle that will not stop. Five laps complete. Five laps of wheel-to-wheel racing for the point.
2: So much for saving your tires in the early going. Two drivers giving it everything they got and maybe a little bit more. They continue to be nose-to-nose. It's Briscoe by about a foot into turn three.
0: And Blaney again rallies back down at the bottom. Blaney with a bit of a wiggle with the car on the back as he applied the 750 horsepower to the racetrack. Blaney is there yet again. Briscoe topside.
2: Six laps without a verdict at the front of the pack, and it doesn't look like it's going to be decided anytime soon. Again, Blaney wedges his way to the low line, slides up onto the door of Briscoe. They're still wheel to wheel.
1: Trying to find an advantage for one or the other here in the opening laps between Ryan Blaney and Chase Briscoe, and there's none to be had. Those cars evenly matched, and Dave, they're being equally driven off turn two.
2: Boy, they sure are. A couple of drivers right now that just will not turn loose of their hopes for the lead here in the early going. Blaney down low. Briscoe up high. Again, too close to call as they hit turn three.
0: Get Josh Berry a bag of popcorn. He's enjoying the show just like the rest of us. From position number three, he's going to give up a couple of car lengths just to continue to watch it. Looks like Ryan Blaney on the bottom is trying to slide up to clear Briscoe.
2: Briscoe bobbled a bit coming off turn number four. That was the difference. Blaney gets away with the lead. Chase Briscoe will fall back in line in second. Josh Berry right on his back bumper third.
1: And exhale. Finally, we have a clear-cut leader here in the Cookout 400. It's Ryan Blaney. Now Chase Briscoe has to go on defense. Josh Berry wants a piece of Briscoe. Both drivers dive deep. Both drivers up the racetrack.
2: Briscoe has definitely heated those tires up in the early going. That might be an advantage to Josh Berry. Berry about a half a car length back, a full car length back to the fourth place machine of Ty Gibbs.
0: Another four car lengths rather back to running in fifth. That's Bubba Wallace. He's free and clear. Brad Keselowski in sixth. Ryan Preece seventh. Christopher Bell goes eighth. Joey Logano ninth. William Byron is 10th to the backstretch.
2: Took him a while to get a piece of the lead, but Ryan

0: Blaney now has begun to pull away just a bit. He's opened up a margin of four, maybe five car lengths over Chase Briscoe.
1: So things settle down in the front five, front ten or so. First side-by-side battle is further back in the pack. That's where Austin Cindric races to the inside of Chris Buescher. That is the race for the 17th position, and those two Fords will settle it amongst themselves, with Cindric grabbing the 17th position with 11 laps complete.
2: From fueling NASCAR champions on the track for over 20 years to innovating 94 octane, the highest octane on the market, performance is what Sunoco does.
3: Sunoco cans inject into the car, Bubba Wallace down and away.
2: All Sunoco fuel at the pump meets the same top-tier standards as the fuel used in NASCAR, from the track to your tank. Sunoco, the official fuel of NASCAR.
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1: As Ryan Blaney scampers away with the lead, Josh Berry has found his way under Chase Briscoe to take second. So it's Blaney, Berry, Briscoe, Ty Gibbs, and Bubba Wallace rounding out the top five. 14 laps are complete. From Richmond Raceway, this is the Motor Racing Network, the voice of NASCAR.
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13: Two Ford Mustang dark horses at the front of the field. Ryan Blaney the leader, Josh Berry second, and then three Toyota Camrys. They go third, fourth, and fifth with Chase Briscoe, Ty Gibbs, and Bubba Wallace. The highest-running Chevrolet Camaro currently is in the number 10 position. That's where William Byron is at the moment. But Dave, Chase Briscoe in third's got his hands full again.
0: Yeah, he may be a victim of running a little bit too hard in that all or nothing battle for the lead with Blaney. He's got his hands full with Ty Gibbs. And one note from the is anybody surprised category, Shane Van Gisbergen has gone all the way to the safer barrier trying to find a groove that works for him.
1: That is something he did last year in the Cup race. That's something he did earlier today in the NASCAR Craftsman Truck Series Wax Tire 250, and over the course of the long run, it did pay him dividends. We'll follow along that story as SVG tries to make his way to the front. We talk about the successes at the front of the field. What about some drivers having challenges early on? We'll put Carson Hocevar in that category. Steve Post, what's the update on Carson?
14: He just radioed crew chief Luke Lambert. He said, Luke, it is plowing tight, and then there's no drive up off the corner. So, unfortunately, they've got a handful right now with Carson Hocevar. Luke said, it's all right. We'll get you taken care of when we make that first pit stop.
15: And a lot of times those two are put together. When you're really tight and you can't make the turn in the middle of the corner, you don't have the car pointed to have drive. If you can get that center turn better, Luke will work on that. That will bring the drive back because you'll carry momentum into that acceleration zone.
13: Carson Hocevar has given up seven positions since the drop of the green flag, being scored back in the 29th spot. He's not alone back there. There's some other big names that are early on at least floundering around. Kyle

0: Morrison is back in 31st. Ricky Stenhouse Jr., 32nd. Tyler Reddick is currently 34th right now of the 37 cars that took the green flag. You know, Stenhouse had a really nice run last week at Iowa Speedway, a similar racetrack to this, and they felt like they could be able to build on that success they had at Iowa coming here to Richmond. But so far, at least here in the opening 24 laps, that has not been the case.
1: Yeah, the good news is we still have 377 laps to go, but when you don't get off to a good start, and in the case of Reddick and Kyle Larson, Todd, when you have a challenging Friday in this case, and then it rolls and you begin with a challenging Saturday, what's the emotional component of that to try to nip it in the bud before it has a chance to grow?
2: Yeah, it's definitely tough, but you look at this and you talk about the transition this racetrack's going to go through, and you've got to just, as a crew chief, you've got to tell them, I understand you, get what we can, we're going to come and work on this thing, we're going to split it first stage, and we're going to be adaptive to what the track does as it cools down and goes into nightfall. There's opportunity to make this a better race for ourselves.
0: Now, while there are cars that are dropping down the leaderboard, that means somebody's got to be climbing the leaderboard, and Mike Bagley, that's a driver that came into the race tonight, the final car in the Chase grid.
1: Austin Cindric is who we're speaking of, Team Penske, started this race 29 points below the cut line. Now he finds, or above the cut line, I'm sorry, now he finds himself 27 points. So he's gaining spots on the racetrack, a total of 9 that he's accumulated so far. So it would appear that Team Penske's off to a good start with the performance of Ryan Blaney at the top of the leaderboard, Austin Cindric making his way through the field, and also Joey Logano making some hay as well.
0: Yeah, Logano's had a nice drive here since the drop of the green flag. Logano in position number 7. Not a surprise to see Team Penske running well here at Richmond Raceway. After all, their 3 Fords finished inside the top 5 in this race 1 year ago.
1: Watching Ryan Blaney picking him up and putting him down. He's about to catch the tail end of the field. He'll be catching the Josh Balicki car in a moment. Josh will be the first car to go a lap down. Then there's some open real estate to deal with. And then, Dave, you got some heavy hitters at the back of the pack. Going to be seeing the leader close in their rearview mirror.
3: Yes, indeed. A number of them. Kyle Larson, you mentioned Ricky Stenhouse Jr., Tyler Reddick, all in danger in the next 10 or 15 laps of losing the lead lap early. Obviously, that's not the plan that they came to the track with this weekend.
0: Not at all. As we're clicking off lap number 29, getting closer, Steve Post, to the halfway point here of stage number 1. What's the strategy you're hearing down there from your end of pit road?
4: I'm hearing we're getting ready to have pit stops. We see crew members limbering up on the wall. As a matter of fact, Ty Dillon's crew is on the wall waiting for their driver to come in. And once one driver triggers pit road, in fact, Austin Cindric's crew is on the wall with the tires out as well.
1: Here comes Joey Logano to pit road. Also, Ty Dillon will come to pit road. These pit stops are happening at lap 30. First to Jason Toy.
5: First couple of pit stalls is where they occupy, coming on the pit lane on the turn number 4. Joey Logano saying he wanted to be freed up just a little bit. Austin Dillon pretty stagnant as well. Kyle Larson making his way down the pit lane. He is saying that he's been plowing through the corners, so they're going to make an adjustment for Larson as they get to work on the right side with him. Goodyear Racing Eagles go on. A little bit of fuel go in. Most of this getting that first chassis adjustment here, Steve Post.
4: Austin Cindric has a really good race car. Gained 7 or 8 spots. Brian Wilson making the call, bringing him down. No adjustments. 4 tires. Sunoco Racing Fuel. Here's Cole Custer, the general. He heads back out onto the racetrack. Jason, more cars in front of you.
5: Ryan Priest is wrapping up the work in the Castrol Ford. Also making a pit stop down on this in the pit road. 4 tires. Sunoco Fuel for him. Noah Gregson making a stop. We're also seeing Tyler Reddick. Been marred in the back of the field. Trying to get some forward fight. He works his way up. He's in 4 tires, Sunoco Fuel. John-Hunter Nemechek on the pit lane. Steve Post.
4: Buddy boy, Chase Briscoe brings his car in. That car got a little bit free over the course of that run. Man, they were around to the left side quick. Left side tires off and on, and Chase Briscoe is down and away. His pit stop here on lap number 33. Here comes Josh Berry into the attention of the Wood Brothers team. A wide open pit road here. Lots of activity, and a tire is rolling down pit road. Somebody's lost the tire on pit road. Looks like Austin Hill's lost the tire on pit road, Jason Toy.
5: Making a pit stop, Chris Buescher. Back in the middle back there. He's saying he's plowing to the corner just like everybody else. Right side work done, left side done. He is down on the way. Denny Hamlin in front of you, Steve Post.
4: Denny Hamlin, the Bob's Furniture Market car, goes back out on the pit road. It was 4 tires, Sunoco Racing Fuel for him. Here's Ty Gibbs. Talked to Tyler Allen. They said they were really, really good on the long run. They're around to the left side of the Ty Gibbs automobile.

0: tires, Sunoco Racing Fuel. And behind him, other cars. Shane Van Gisbergen gets his pit service. And here comes Carson Hocevar into the crew. Lap number 35, Jason.
1: Back in, it's William Byron making the first stop. The red, white, and blue Cincinnati colors for him on the side of that race car. They're pretty happy with it. They've been running right there in the 10th spot. They're going to go to work on the right side. One pump of the jack gets it in the air. Right side tire is on. They'll swing it around on the left side. Gets the car up in the air. Fuel is in, tires on. William Byron down on the way.
2: Got a speeding penalty on that round of green flag stops for Ty Gibbs, who's going to have to make a pass-through penalty and work his way back out on the racetrack. That is going to be a detriment to his efforts tonight. Also, an uncontrolled tire from the team on the pit stop from Austin Hill. So that black and yellow Morgan and Morgan for the People Chevrolet will have to make a pass-through penalty. 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
2: 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Noah Gregson is the final car on the lead lap. Drivers one or more laps down at the moment. Carson Hocevar is a lap down. Ty Gibbs, Todd Gilliland, Ricky Stenhouse Jr., Cody Ware, and Austin Hill. The race leader at lap number 40 continues to be Ryan Blaney. From Richmond Raceway, this is the Motor Racing Network, the voice of NASCAR.
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16: Ryan Blaney has opened up his lead now 1.7 seconds over Chase Briscoe, with Josh Berry, Joey Logano, Austin Cindric the top five, and then we get back to the driver in sixth. If you listened to Denny Hamlin yesterday, you would have probably walked away from yesterday thinking that they didn't have a shot to win. Like last week at Iowa, I think they sandbagged us there. Todd, I think they got some sandbagging going on this weekend as well.
17: Yeah, Denny up to sixth at this point, fifth fastest car that lap. Denny understands his place and what it takes, and I'm sure that he and Chris Gayle, maybe they didn't like their balance, and they didn't like the lap times they saw in practice yesterday, but they put together and they know what they need to have come race here, and they've done that.
16: We always see good performance out of Denny Hamlin.

0: he goes to worn out racetracks. Alex, why do you think that is?
1: Watching him growing up running late models, he always what we call back up the corner. He did it better than anybody at Southern National Motorsports Park in Kenley or Southside Speedway or wherever he raced in the area. What he was able to do is roll out of the throttle before he got to turn the car in and roll the speed. He didn't use as much brake, but that enabled him to get on the gas in the middle of the corner and basically make the straightaway next up longer, whether it's the back stretch or the front stretch. He could make it longer and carry more speed with him, and he was able to drive by the competition doing that. That helps save tires, and on these old worn out short tracks that are around the Southeast, whether it's Virginia, North Carolina, South Carolina, that really suited his style and did a wonderful job of giving him lessons and perfecting his racecraft.
0: Well, it's always a treat when we go to tracks like here, go to tracks like Darlington Raceway. He always is a factor. He's always in the mix. Right now, he is up to the sixth position. He's 8.7 seconds behind the race leader with a lot of time left to go. Watching the battle for second, Briscoe, Barry, it's on the backstretch in front of Dave.
2: Coming off turn two, racing to the back straightaway. He'll come up on the Ty Dillon machine, going a lap down here. Here comes Josh Barry. He'll jump to the inside on Briscoe.
1: As they work their way through turns three and four, back down to the start-finish line, down to 20 laps to go here in the stage. You know, Todd, when you think about the strategy call, somebody's got to be the first to come to pit road under green. You hope it stays green the entire sequence. What are the advantages or disadvantages of pitting first or being one of the last ones to pit under green?
3: Well, if you come early, you get an advantage because you've run more laps on the new tires, and that gets you track position. We talked about Austin Cindric. He started 23rd. He's up to 5th at this point. They came early. They came at lap 30 versus the guys around him, 32 or 33. Those three laps that he ran versus the field that's around him and behind him, that's probably 5-6 seconds that he gained in track position. Now those cars that pitted later, although they have a little fresher tire, they've got to maneuver their way back around cars that short pit them, and that'll use up some of the tire.
0: Well, let's check into their pits right now with Steve Post and Jason Toy. This trip to pit road presented by Cocktail Wars on E. Get ready to shake things up with Lance Bass and Joey Fatone on E's all-new competition series. Cocktail Wars premieres this Tuesday on E. Steve Post.
4: And you compound that strategy that Brian Wilson specifically did with Austin Cindric. They started 23rd. They raced forward to 15th or 16th spot when that pit sequence started, and then they did that cycle, and that has them in the fifth spot. We've talked about their position. They are the last car on the bubble, and right now we're talking stage points for Austin Cindric. You qualify 23rd, and you get stage points. You have had a really good first stage, Jason Toy.
5: Kind of the same thing, too, for Joey Logano in the aspect. They were one of the first ones to come down the pit lane. Joey started 10th, kind of stayed there just outside the top five, but that pit stop knocked him out a little bit different sequence, knocked him out in front. Now up to the top five on the very fast board here for Joey Logano.
1: Because they pitted later, Ty Gibbs and Carson Hocevar, who were lap down, have been able to drive back by and get their laps back. Hocevar currently the last car on the lead lap in 32nd. With 15 to go in the opening stage, Ryan Blaney is the race leader.
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1: Ryan Blaney's lead is 1.2 seconds over second-place Chase Briscoe. Third place currently is Josh Berry. Joey Logano is fourth, and Austin Cindric is fifth. That means all three Team Penske Fords, including their satellite team, Technical Alliance Wood Brothers car, occupy four of the top five positions with 12 laps to go now in stage number one.

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0: Inside of 10 laps to go here in the opening stage of the Cookout 400, and Mike Ryan Blaney, before he went away to the break, had a 1.2-second lead, and that's beginning to shrink.
9: Yeah, Chase Briscoe is starting to track him down for the lead, and the leaders are in lap traffic on the backstretch.
10: He wasn't all that optimistic at the start of it, saying, well, we'll head track for me in the past. Chase Briscoe's got it locked and loaded right now.
0: Yeah, he does. He's working the outside lane off turn number four, trying to keep pace with Ryan Blaney, who's been able to get by Carson Hocevar, put Hocevar another lap down. Zane Smith is going to lap down. Todd Gilliland is going to lap down. And now Noah Gregson's in jeopardy.
10: Neither Smith nor Hocevar have made things easy on Chase Briscoe. Finally made his way by Zane Smith. Hocevar goes up the banking to throw a block. Briscoe to the bottom.
9: Here comes Briscoe, bottom of the racetrack. Carson Hocevar slides his car wide off the corner while Ryan Blaney's got Noah Gregson ahead of him. He's got another lap car plus two more side by side in front of them.
10: Here they come off turn two to the back straightaway. Ryan Blaney very methodically just picking his way through that lap traffic. Briscoe trying to pursue, but he's still got some work of his own to do.
0: With now five laps to go in the opening stage and five laps away from points payout window opening up for the top 10 finishers of the stage. Ryan Blaney still in heavy lap traffic. Gregson trying to run away and maintain that track position in front of him.
10: Soon to be lap cars are running side by side in front of the leader down the back straightaway heading to three. Noah Gregson's got the bottom of the racetrack. Top side is A.J. Allmendinger.
9: Blaney's got nowhere to go because that lap traffic continues to be double wide. Now it thins out. Gregson will get around Allmendinger. Blaney will cut to the inside of A.J. at the start-finish line. He'll put A.J. Allmendinger in the rearview mirror and return his quest to put Noah Gregson behind him as well.
10: That 1.5-second lead, though, is down to about five car lengths as they race the back straightaway. Chase Briscoe taking advantage, closing in. It's down to two car lengths in turn three.
0: Blaney still cannot get by the Noah Gregson car. Noah's got every right in the world to race him hard to stay on the tail end of the lead lap. Here comes Chase Briscoe to the inside of Blaney trying to take the race lead away.
10: Coming out of nowhere in the final laps of the opening stage, Chase Briscoe now on the back bumper of Ryan Blaney. Down the back straightaway and into turn number three.
9: Two laps to go in stage one. Battle for the lead has been resumed. Chase Briscoe turning up the wick on the back bumper of Ryan Blaney. Blaney cannot get around the soon-to-be lap car of Noah Gregson, and here comes Briscoe. He'll change lanes. Dive for the inside of turn number one, side-by-side for the lead at lap 68.
10: They spent the first nine laps of the stage throwing heavyweight uppercuts at each other. They may be back at it here again in the final laps of the stage. Blaney to the outside on Noah Gregson. Briscoe looking for daylight.
0: Briscoe is going to be pinned in behind the car of Gregson, who continues to race hard to the inside. Blaney goes to the outside. We begin the final lap of stage number one. Blaney with the race lead.
10: Ryan Blaney slides around the outside of Noah Gregson. Chase Briscoe slides to the inside of Noah Gregson. Let's see if he can reel in the leader once again. He's a car length back.
9: He's going to give it another shot off the corner, but he cannot get it done. Ryan Blaney gets a good launch off turn four, and he will come to the green and white checkered flag, and he will win stage one of the Cookout 400. Here's how they finished stage one, presented by Sunoco Race Fuel with zero carbon bioethanol. From fueling your favorite NASCAR teams to filling up at the

0: 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Ryan Blaney finishes stage one in first, Chase Briscoe in second, Joey Logano in third, Austin Cindric fourth, Josh Berry in fifth, Bubba Wallace came home in sixth, with Denny Hamlin in seventh, Christopher Bell in eighth, Chase Elliott ninth, and William Byron in tenth.
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10: Pit lane is open this time by. Here comes race leader Ryan Blaney. He is going to be followed in hot pursuit by the rest of the lead lap cars. We start our coverage with Jason Toy.
11: Joey Logano's going to hit the mark first. Ryan Preece also in. Austin Dillon in. Sandy's a little bit tight going into the corner to make a adjustment for him. Sunoco fuel also there from all those drivers on the entrance of pit road. Further up, William Byron is in. Alex Bowman is in. Christopher Bell. Four tires Sunoco fuel. Folks.
12: Denny Hamlin's in. Four tires Sunoco Racing Fuel. Chase Briscoe is in. Car was just a little bit loose. Oh, a little slow on the left rear for Briscoe. Going to lose a little time. Ryan Blaney was in. His car just a little bit snug. The race out from pit road is a close one. It looks like Blaney and Briscoe go out side by side. Blaney's going to win the race off from pit road. Four tires Sunoco fuel for everybody here. Lap number 74.
10: 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It was Ryan Blaney off of pit road first, Chase Briscoe followed by Austin Cindric, Joey Logano, and Denny Hamlin, the fast five off of pit lane.
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15: Ryan Blaney will opt to restart on the inside of Chase Briscoe. Row 2, Austin Cindric inside of Joey Logano. Denny Hamlin will restart on the inside of Row 3 against Bubba Wallace, and then you got Josh Berry that will restart to the inside of Christopher Bell. They're lined up double wide for the restart, halfway down the back straightaway. The green flag will come out as we begin lap 79, make that 80, and the field is coming to the Poet Restart Zone, presented by Poet. Poet is proud to be the official bioethanol partner of NASCAR, delivering high-octane bioethanol with zero carbon.
3: Race leader Ryan Blaney on the bottom side of the racetrack as they make their way into the aforementioned Poet Restart Zone. Green flag goes back in the air. Blaney waits till late in the zone to get back on the throttle, but he did not scare away Chase Briscoe. He's up to the task on the outside lane, still side by side.
16: Denny Hamlin jumps to the bottom. That'll be a challenge for the number three position. Has to back out of it as he runs out of real estate. Chase Briscoe around the outside. He'll take the lead down the back straightaway and into turn three.
15: Briscoe goes to the point. Josh Berry gets into Bubba Wallace. He'll drive him at the racetrack. They hang on to their race cars, but a little bumping and grinding going on. Coming off turn number four at the conclusion of lap 80. Leaders in turn two, led by Chase Briscoe.
16: Like that wasn't the only bumping and grinding. Further back in the field, they were three wide. Ty Gibbs got together with Carson Hocevar. Big plume of smoke coming up off that car. Everybody got away unscathed.
3: Everybody's in the rearview mirror of current race leader Chase Briscoe, just the way he wanted it. Blaney is right there in his tire tracks in second. Third is Austin Cindric. Dave, the battle is on for fourth.
16: Number four position up for grabs. That's where Joey Logano's got the outside lane. And down low, it's Denny Hamlin. Side-by-side battle. Advantage Logano by a fender into turn three.
15: With William Byron waiting to see which lane is going to open up, it's Logano getting the advantage off turn four. Denny Hamlin still to his left elbow. William Byron in the mix. Toss Ryan Preece in for good measure.
16: Yeah, Preece is there as well, and they're all watching that nose-to-nose battle go round and round this Richmond Raceway. Hamlin on the inside. Joey Logano on the outside. Then William Byron, Ryan Preece, and a fast-closing Bubba Wallace.
3: Yeah, Bubba Wallace on the rebound after getting moved up the racetrack just on the restart, courtesy of the right front bumper of Josh Berry. So Wallace settling the temper down just a bit, falling back in line.
16: Now it's Hamlin and Logano. They are the ones going round and round with no verdict. Hamlin's got the bottom of the racetrack. Joey letting it ride on the outside. Still wheel to wheel for four.

0: Off the corner they come, Logano and Hamlin, with Logano getting the better of the battle. They continue that side-by-side battle for the lead. Tonight is the Cookout 400 at Richmond Raceway, and it's our pleasure to bring into the booth Cookout spokesperson, ARCA Menards Series driver, Max Reeves. Max, welcome to the MRN broadcast booth. How are we doing tonight?
1: Good. I appreciate y'all having me come up here.
2: Absolutely. Now, your season's going quite well in the ARCA Menards Series, whether it's the National Division or the East Series. Four wins across both of them. You've won at Berlin Raceway and Elko at the national level, won at the National Fairgrounds and Flat Rock most recently in the East Series. Give us an idea what types of things you've learned so far here early on in the season and the success that's helping you grow as a race car driver.
1: Yeah, I've learned, you know, you can lose a lot of races by just easy mistakes, little mistakes. So there's been a lot there just taking care of equipment. You know, we've got a really tight points battle right now. I think we're 1 point back. So going into Bristol, you know, it's all about coming with a fast car and just taking care of it all race just to be there at the end for the points.
2: The season, the East season finale at Bristol, you mentioned coming up September 17th for the ARCA Menards Series East. How much pressure do you feel being in a championship battle?
1: Yeah, I mean, it's not too much pressure, you know, just because we're so fast, and I'm not worried about all. I think we're going to show up to Bristol with the best car, so I just got to drive it, and if I do so, we'll be fine.
0: You obviously are in the Joe Gibbs Racing family. Have you gotten any advice from any JGR drivers?
1: Yeah, I've got advice from Ty Gibbs, you know, Brent Cruz. Brent Cruz is amazing on road courses, so he helped me out at Watkins Glen and Lime Rock. And, you know, all the JGR drivers help me out with whatever I need. They're always there for me.
2: Cookout, of course, the Cookout 400, your Cookout representative. What's your go-to when you go to Cookout?
1: I'm going to get a big double tray with everything on the burger, and then I'm going to get some okra and some fries with a Coca-Cola.
0: Well, you had me until you said okra. I'll take everything else. Why don't you go grab me one, too? Sans the okra. Who do you think is going to win this race tonight?
1: I'm hoping the 11 or the 54, the 20 or the 19. Any of them, I don't care which one, you know.
0: Keep it in the family, right?
1: Yeah, if they can't win it, I hope it's just a Toyota comes home with it.
2: Smart man. That's absolutely drives for Joe Gibbs Racing in the ARCA Menards Series. Always a privilege to see you. Best of luck. I know you're racing Springfield, Illinois, the Illinois State Fair this coming weekend.
1: Yeah, we had a little bit of bad luck there last year, but hopefully we can win that one.
2: Go get him. That's Max Reeves. Cookout representative, ARCA Menards Series driver, and got a chance to win the ARCA Menards Series East Championship again September 17th at the Bristol Motor Speedway.
0: Back on the racetrack here tonight at Richmond, it continues to be Denny Hamlin and Joey Logano racing side-by-side for fourth. That's behind Chase Briscoe, Ryan Blaney, and Austin Cindric at lap 90.
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0: No changes in the top five while we were away. Chase Briscoe continues to lead, although he did open up his lead a tad in the last lap. Five car lengths, his advantage over Ryan Blaney. 137 laps remain in stage two. From Richmond Raceway, this is the Motor Racing Network, the voice of NASCAR.
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4: Motor Racing Network is live at Richmond Raceway, the NASCAR Cup Series, and our premier partners, Busch Light, Coca-Cola, Freeway Insurance, and Xfinity, as we run the Cookout 400 under the lights here at Richmond. I'm Alex Hayden alongside Mike Bagley and championship-winning crew chief Todd Gordon. You've got Dave Moody out in the corners, Steve Post and Jason Toy on pit lane.
3: Watching the battle shaping up for the sixth position, William Byron is beginning to fall into the clutches of Josh Berry. Josh started third earlier tonight, and a good run so far tonight for the Wood Brothers, Dave. Looks like Josh is on the attack headed to turn two.
6: That number 21 Ford has been right on the money for most of the night. He rotates well in the center of the turn, able to come off the corner on the bottom. He will drive underneath William Byron to take away position number six.
4: Josh Berry with the Wood Brothers had a fourth place finish a week ago at Iowa Speedway. Bouncing back yet another week here this week on a similar racetrack. He's a short track ace, and he's beginning to flex his muscle just a bit more.
6: Of course, Josh Berry learned a few weeks ago that he will not return to the Wood Brothers ride next year, auditioning for a job next season, and he's putting a couple of pretty good entries on his resume here the last couple of weeks.
3: Yeah, this no doubt is a good updated resume moment or two for Josh Berry. Jesse Love, who currently drives for Richard Childress Racing in the NASCAR O'Reilly Auto Parts Series, will take the reins of the Wood Brothers legendary number 21. Up front, Chase Briscoe had pulled away by five or six car lengths, Alex, but the battle for the lead begins to tighten.
4: Yeah, Ryan Blaney's run down Chase Briscoe, and they begin to pick up where they left off earlier in the race. They've been at it all night long. Chase Briscoe leading here at Richmond for the first time in his career. Briscoe, however, hasn't had a whole lot of success here at Richmond Raceway in nine cup starts, never finished in the top 10. Dave, they're on the backstretch.
6: He and Blaney are playing me and my shadow yet again here at Richmond. Ryan Blaney has reeled him in. Less than a car length now, the lead for Briscoe.
3: Off the corner they come. Here comes Ryan Blaney. He'll come flying around the outside, trying to get the advantage on Chase Briscoe. Blaney will get a good run for the top of turn four. He'll try to maintain that outward lane momentum off turn two.
6: Tries to put a fender up alongside Chase Briscoe. Briscoe crowds him up, holds him off at least for the moment. But the faster car right here appears to belong to Ryan Blaney.
4: Ryan Blaney again to the inside. Briscoe has the back end of the car dance with him just a bit. Rolls out of the throttle just for a moment. That's all Ryan Blaney needed. Here's Blaney side by side for the race lead in Richmond.
6: He fills the hole to the inside of the Chase Briscoe Toyota. Off turn number two and down the back straightaway. Briscoe still by half a car length. Blaney can't quite get the run on the bottom.
3: If you're just joining us tonight here on the Motor Racing Network, this is the same exact scenario that started the Cookout 400. Ryan Blaney on the pole. Chase Briscoe started second. They raced side by side for the opening six laps, and they're back at it again at lap 107.
6: And a goodly portion of these Richmond grandstands are very emotionally invested in the outcome. A lot of people standing, pointing in the right direction, pumping their fists. I don't know who they're all rooting for, but they're seeing a heck of a race for the lead.
4: They're getting their nickel's worth here tonight as Blaney gets a nose out in front, and that's about it. Blaney will be the official leader of lap number 107. Seven, but Chase Briscoe comes right back topside with lap traffic on the horizon.
6: Briscoe is not done yet, although he will now have to fall back in line. Blaney got another good run off turn number two. Briscoe, no choice, falls back in line second as Blaney tries to pull away.
3: So Richmond Raceway has a reputation of chewing chewing up tires, and we've seen some intense battling for the lead. Todd, what is that fine line like while trying to dance with the lead while not trying to chew up too much tire in the process?
7: Well, the biggest thing you've got to focus on is don't slide the tires. You can't go in the corner and get the back slide out. You're going to abuse them.